0: KLGR. Coming up. Riding with Roddy.
1: What in the world are they going to do with all that money? Those of us who have never won the lotto jackpot ask that question about those who have. And one recently minted multimillionaire has finally answered back. And what kind of secrets do you keep from your significant other? It appears that the list is long and attempts to cover up much more than you would ever imagine.
0: Riding with the Rowdy.
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3: ABC News, I'm Dave Packer. The Fed voting to raise interest rates for the first time in 3 years, making the decision in the face of rising gas prices and stubborn inflation. Federal Reserve Chair Kevin Warsh.
4: For more than 5 years, inflation has been running above target. So our predominant focus is on the price stability side of our mandate. The plain fact is that inflation is too high and has been for too long.
3: The NTSB says it's now analyzing wreckage and audio recordings connected to a deadly local news helicopter crash in L.A. that killed a reporter and pilot on board and one person on the ground. They're covering an early deadly bus crash. One woman has been arrested in connection with that, a possible DUI case. Officials, including the FBI and the Coast Guard, keeping a close eye on U.S.-bound oil tankers after several experienced some kind of cyber attack while at sea. One ship knocked offline for some 30 hours. The U.S. is now looking into who is responsible. This is ABC News. The House of Representatives unanimously adopted a resolution to hold a billionaire in contempt of Congress for defying subpoenas related to the Jeffrey Epstein investigation.
5: Private equity billionaire Leon Black defied subpoenas, calling on him to testify under oath at a closed-door deposition this month as part of the committee's Epstein investigation, as well as turnover non-disclosure agreements sought by lawmakers. It remains to be seen if the Department of Justice would prosecute Black for contempt following Congress's referral. Black's lawyers have accused the House Oversight Committee of abusing its power. Black has previously faced scrutiny for paying Epstein at least $158 million. Peter Haralambos, ABC News.
3: Remains of the final missing Tennessee victim from Hurricane Helene have been found 2 years after the storm. The Washington County Sheriff's Department says 76-year-old Nancy Tucker disappeared with her husband when flooding took their home in September of 2024. His body was recovered days later, but hers had been missing until Saturday. Dave Packer, ABC News.
6: $5,000. 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

0: LGR. You're riding with Riley.
1: Well, that didn't take long. One of the two winners in that $1.7 billion Powerball jackpot has claimed his half of the winnings. He opted for the cash payout and he walked away with $410 million. He lives in Missouri. That much we know. He's in his 40s. And it's no shock that he opted to remain anonymous. We do know that he has quit his job, but says he really has no other plans but to, and I'm quoting, just do me for a year. Which is a shame when you think about it, because with that kind of scratch, he could do so much better than that.
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2: 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Chance of thunderstorms with fog in spots tonight. Otherwise, cloudy skies expected. Lows level off around 57. Southeasterly winds around 5 miles per hour. High temperatures reach up to 76 with fog in spots early tomorrow. Overcast skies. Rain showers likely tomorrow night. Lows level off around 60. Cloudy skies expected. Highs around 70 Friday with storms likely. 67 cloudy Saturday. I'm staff meteorologist Paul Trombley. Right now, it's 70 degrees.
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2: Rowdy Vision is where you can find me on Facebook, and with the holiday party season ramping up, I have posted a very informative multicolored graph that's going to be great for you, especially if you know someone who is prone to busting out in song when they get around a crowd. What else you can find there? Well, all my rowdy friends like Patricia, who got a jump on it this morning. She says, today I'm choosing kindness, but we'll see, it's still early. Kim has always been a fan of dark humor. Her post today is proof of that. It says, at my funeral, everyone will be given a Ouija board with a note that says, keep in touch. And I would not count on Kyle for financial advice, okay? Ever. He says, why dabble in the stock market? You can lose your money at the casino just as easily, and the drinks are free.
0: You are riding with Rowdy. Real country resumes in moments.
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1: Here is the hot tater question of the day. Have you ever kept something secret from your spouse? Because a lot of us have, and a lot of us do. 42% of men, 36% of women have kept secrets. 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That's how much we paid for something. Then the second most frequent secret is about a child's behavior or their grades, which is more commonly a secret that wives will keep from their husbands. Of course, it was much harder for my mom to keep things like that from my dad, especially the time she tried to explain how the garage mysteriously burned to the ground.
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2: 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Chance of thunderstorms with fog in spots tonight. Otherwise, cloudy skies expected. Lows level off around 57. Southeasterly winds around 5 miles per hour. High temperatures reach up to 76 with fog in spots early tomorrow. Overcast skies. Rain showers likely tomorrow night. Lows level off around 60. Cloudy skies expected. Highs around 70 Friday with storms likely. 67 cloudy Saturday. I'm staff meteorologist Paul Trombley. Right now, 64.
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1: He must be one captivating preacher. 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I mean, that's

0: the reason these three were hell-bent on hearing his heavenly speech, right? 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
3: ABC News, I'm Dave Packer. President Trump has said he's against higher interest rates, but now seems to be giving his hand-picked Fed chair a pass after rates were raised 0.25% today.
4: I talked to Kevin, and I said, you might as well vote with the board because it's not going to matter. The board is very hostile. They're very political. They're doing the wrong thing.
3: In Los Angeles, the National Transportation Safety Board with an update into a local news helicopter crash last night that killed a news reporter, pilot, and one additional victim on the ground after the aircraft went down while covering a vehicle crash. At least 21 people, including 11 children, are dead after a building collapsed in Gaza City. That according to the Hamas-run health ministry, Gaza, there. The high-rise was damaged by Israeli strikes during the war. A passing to note, Peter Max, master of 60s colorful psychedelic pop art, expressing the optimism of the flower power movement of that decade, died today, 88 years old. This is ABC News. Sean Combs' lawyers say the rap mogul has stopped paying his legal bills as he serves out a 50-month federal prison sentence for prostitution offenses.
5: Sean Combs' civil attorney says the imprisoned hip-hop mogul hasn't paid his legal bill in more than 6 months. And is asking a judge to let him off a lawsuit that Combs filed in 2024. The lawyer cited a, quote, total breakdown in cooperation and communication with Combs. In a statement, Sean Combs accused his attorneys of overcharging him and running up his legal bills while he serves out a 50-month sentence in a New Jersey federal prison. Combs is currently scheduled to be released in February 2028. Peter Harlambous, ABC News, New York.
3: Pennsylvania's Department of Health confirmed 38 new measles cases since Monday. More than 700 cases across 38 counties have been confirmed in the state, and over 100 people needed to be hospitalized. So far, Pennsylvania has reported 4 measles-related deaths, the latest an unvaccinated 18-year-old woman. Dave Packer, ABC News.
6: $5,000. 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
1: I was never much of a beer drinker, and on the rare occasions when I did, it was an ice cold Miller Lite. 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
1: 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Chance of thunderstorms with fog in spots tonight. Otherwise, cloudy skies expected. Lows level off around 57. Southeasterly winds around 5 miles per hour. High temperatures reach up to 76 with fog in spots early tomorrow. Overcast skies. Rain showers likely tomorrow night. Lows level off around 60. Cloudy skies expected. Highs around 70 Friday with storms likely. 67 cloudy Saturday. I'm staff meteorologist Paul Trombley. Right now, 64.
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1: I know I'm in the minority on this, but I get where this guy is coming from. Homeowner says a young woman knocked on his door asking to host her wedding reception on his property, and let me tell you why. She grew up in that house, and she always dreamed of saying I do in the very same backyard where she once played with her childhood sweetheart, which, by the way, is the guy she's getting married to. The groom-to-be may have been on board, but the current homeowner was not. He spent 15 years transforming the yard into a berry patch rose garden, built a nice deck and an outdoor kitchen, so he politely declined the idea of having 200 strangers trampling through there. This woman got so upset she cried and she left. Then the neighbors got wind of it. Soon gossip spread and one longtime neighbor called that homeowner nasty for shutting down the sentimental wedding plans. The homeowner insists he's not a bad guy. I guess the moral is, you can go home again, but you can't bring a DJ, an open bar, and 200 of your closest friends.
0: This is Riding with Rowdy. 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
1: Got something from the You Can't Make This Stuff Up file today. A speeding pickup truck in a residential neighborhood in Brewster, New York hit a curb. That ripped off the front wheel and caused a horrific rollover accident. Two adults and a 16-year-old were partially or fully ejected from this vehicle, and all three of them were transported to the hospital in serious condition. The driver was cited for speeding, driving without a license, and operating an unregistered motor vehicle. They are still awaiting the toxicology reports to come back. Big question is, why in the world was he in such a hurry? Well, this model citizen told paramedics that the three of them were late for church.
0: This is Riding with Rowdy. 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
2: 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Lows dip down to about 57 with fog in spots tonight under overcast skies with a chance of rain showers. Winds out of the southeast around 5 miles per hour. Daytime highs approaching 76 with fog in spots early tomorrow, overcast skies. Overcast tomorrow night, rain showers likely, lows level off around 60. High temperatures reach up to 70 Friday with thunderstorms likely. 67 cloudy skies expected Saturday. I'm staff meteorologist Paul Trombley. Currently, it's 62 degrees.
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1: We're going to keep things in the family this hour and talk about the holidays and all that stuff you might want to avoid at the dinner table. And no, it's not the two you typically steer clear of. Also this hour, in the state of Connecticut, lawmakers have finally decided it is high time to do what they can to make sure that your family tree sprouts a few more branches.
0: You're Riding with Rowdy. 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
2: ABC News, I'm Dave Packer. President Trump saying interest rates are too high after the Federal Reserve voted unanimously to raise the benchmark rate 0.25% today. Speaking in North Carolina this evening, Trump deflecting blame for the rate hike away from his appointed Fed board chair, Kevin Warsh.
3: I'm relying on Kevin, but he's got, you know, a very tough board. He's got a board that was put there by a lot of other people. And the interest rates are too high. They're not appropriate.
2: Today's rate hike means the cost of credit cards, car loans, and mortgages will go up. The NTSB says it's now analyzing wreckage and audio recordings connected to that deadly local news helicopter crash in L.A. A reporter and pilot died on the chopper. Third person, 29-year-old man, died on the ground. The House tonight passed a Russia and Iran sanctions bill championed by the late Senator Lindsey Graham, setting the measure to President Trump's desk for his signature. This is ABC News. The war in Iran is helping hike up oil and gas prices. Patrick DeHaan with Gas Buddy says the war in Ukraine is also contributing.
4: It's exposing a lot of fronts that oil prices are reacting to, and that's why oil earlier this week jumped to its highest level in months, close to $106, because there's just no shortage of headlines that are influential and are changing the risk calculus in near real time. And that's why consumers today will be spending roughly $770 million more on fuel. Until something happens to de-escalate these geopolitical tensions, prices will keep going higher.
2: The nation's largest sports leagues are asking state regulators to issue lifetime bans for gamblers who harass or threaten pro athletes. In a letter to state attorneys general, the leagues say individuals who lose sports bets direct threatening and harassing messages at players, coaches, and their families. They are calling for a reporting system linked to regulators and law enforcement. Dave Packer, ABC News.
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2: The holidays are meant to be a happy and joyous time of year, and for some, they are, but for most, they aren't. And it's more than politics or bad behavior from a drunken cousin that kills the mood, too. Arguments over money turn things sour in a hurry. Being critical at how another parents their kids, that'll raise the blood pressure. And then openly criticizing one's husband or wife, that'd be another thing. But apparently, life choices has turned into the number two holiday hot button that is sure to send someone storming out of your house. Usually it's your brother Bill and his friend Aunt Steve.
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3: 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Lows dip down to about 57 with fog in spots tonight under overcast skies, with a chance of rain showers. Winds out of the southeast around 5 miles per hour. Daytime highs approaching 76 with fog in spots early tomorrow. Overcast skies. Overcast tomorrow night. Rain showers likely. Lows level off around 60. High temperatures reach up to 70 Friday with thunderstorms likely. 67 cloudy skies expected Saturday. I'm staff meteorologist Paul Trombley. Currently it's 62 degrees.
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1: According to Match.com, 70% of men think leaving a toothbrush in a significant other's place is a sign of commitment. Of course, that would save a whole lot of money on an engagement ring. Speaking of commitments, more Americans are using prenups than ever before. I noticed at most of the weddings I went to this summer, there were three figurines on the cake. That would be the bride, the groom, and the attorney. Oh, and this isn't good news. Starbucks is laying off around 900 employees and closing some of its stores so it can focus more of its resources on a turnaround. Perhaps they should focus on a cup of coffee that doesn't cost 13 bucks. That might be a better route.
0: This is Riding with Rowdy. 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
1: There's a new law in Connecticut expected to go into effect on October the 1st that bans first cousin marriages. Yep, Republican and Democratic lawmakers agreed on this bill earlier this year. Now, according to officials, procreation between first cousins can increase the chance of birth defects. That is a genuine concern. And state law already bans people from marrying a parent or a grandparent or a sibling or a child. But get this, in over 15 other states, including Rhode Island, Massachusetts, and Vermont, people can still legally marry their first cousin, which explains a lot.
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2: 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Lows dip down to about 57, with fog in spots tonight under overcast skies, with a chance of rain showers. Winds out of the southeast around 5 miles per hour. Daytime highs approaching 76, with fog in spots early tomorrow. Cloudy skies expected. Rain showers likely tomorrow night. Lows dip down to about 60. Cloudy skies expected. Daytime highs approaching 70 Friday, with thunderstorms likely. 67, cloudy skies Saturday. I'm staff meteorologist Paul Trombley. Right now, it's 61 degrees.
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2: We all know somebody that seems borderline crazy because they have not found a man to call their own. But this woman is going to extremes that are expensive, and she needs to know right now there are still no guarantees. And I know I should not feel bad for Myron, but I kind of do. Because we just don't know what a pressure cooker environment one will face while working as the all-night convenience store clerk at a Sin City corner store.
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3: ABC News, I'm Dave Packer. The Fed raising rates for the first time since 2023. Up a quarter of a percentage point. President Trump against the hike, but giving his self-appointed Fed Chair Kevin Warsh a pass.
4: I talked to Kevin, and I said, you might as well vote with the board because it's not going to matter. The board is very hostile. They're very political. They're doing the wrong thing.
3: In Los Angeles, shock and devastation for local journalists in the area after a deadly helicopter crash claimed three lives Tuesday, two of them employees of NBC's local station. The NTSB is investigating. Fences were put up around the Kennedy Center in Washington today. While on his way to North Carolina tonight, President Trump suggesting to reporters that he's owed his name on the Kennedy Center building due to the money he claims he's raised towards its repairs. And a passing to note, Peter Max, master of 60s colorful psychedelic pop art expressing the optimism of flower power, died today, 88. This is ABC News. The European Union's Commission President is offering Canada a pathway to associate membership. This will be a first for the EU, but ABC's Tom Sophie Burridge says other member states will have to approve it first.
5: This idea has been put forward by the Canadian Prime Minister Mark Carney. He was the VIP special guest at the State of the Union address by the President of the European Commission, Ursula von der Leyen, today. And she's touting this as a kind of one-of-a-kind type of relationship that Canada could have with the European Union. But it's going to take some time to sort out, and, you know, all 27 of the EU's member states are going to have a say in this.
3: Variety reports for the first time the Vatican plans to submit a film for Oscar consideration. The documentary short, Green Lava, was produced by the Vatican and is set to premiere this week. The film follows a young man with muscular dystrophy and is described as a poignant meditation on independence. Dave Packer, ABC News.
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1: A 42-year-old from San Mateo, California, is turning to digital billboards along Highway 101 to advertise her search for a husband. 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See, she had several failed relationships, was very frustrated with dating apps, so she launched her own ad campaign just a few weeks ago. While she hasn't disclosed the total cost of her billboard campaign, she is very serious about her approach. Her billboard points potential dates to her website, MaryLisa.com. Now, out of curiosity, I went to that site and took a look around. After seeing several photos, I think I know why she has been unlucky in love so far.
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3: 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Lows dip down to about 57 with fog in spots tonight under overcast skies with a chance of rain showers. Winds out of the southeast around 5 miles per hour. Daytime highs approaching 76 with fog in spots early tomorrow. Cloudy skies expected. Rain showers likely tomorrow night. Lows dip down to about 60. Cloudy skies expected.

0: Daytime highs approaching 70 Friday with thunderstorms likely. 67 cloudy skies Saturday. I'm staff meteorologist Paul Trombley. Right now, it's 61 degrees.
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1: You want to talk about a buzzkill? In the tiny town of Jessup, Iowa, police have banned the homecoming tradition of TPing, or wrapping houses, as we called it when I was a kid, threatening fines and community service for anybody that is caught bossing rolls. Now, they say this prank has crossed into harassment, with some residents being targeted year after year. But teens told reporters, hey, this just makes us more likely to do the deed. Honestly, in today's world, a TP in a house is pretty harmless, but they don't view it that way. Though nothing says rebel without a cause like risking a criminal record for your possession of Charmin 2-ply.
0: This is Riding with Rowdy. Back to the good era in a few.
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2: Once Myron Buell makes bail, I got a feeling he's going to be taking a number of courses mandated by the HR department if he has a job left at all. See, he was the all-night clerk at a convenience store in Las Vegas who took matters into his own hands with a greedy customer. When that customer didn't get the message, Myron drove it home with the help of a handy-dandy Louisville slugger. And just why did this guy get a wooden bat beat down? Because he was helping himself to too much of the complimentary nacho cheese. Many think it was a gross overreach, and I'm with him on that. Had it been ranch dressing, though, I might have a different position.
0: You're riding with Rowdy. 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
3: 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Slight chance of rain showers with fog in spots tonight. Otherwise, cloudy skies expected. Lows level off around 57. Southeasterly winds around 5 miles per hour. Cloudy skies expected with fog in spots early tomorrow. High temperatures reach up to 76. Cloudy skies tomorrow night. Showers likely 60. Daytime highs approaching 70 Friday with thunderstorms likely. 67 cloudy skies Saturday. I'm staff meteorologist Paul Trombley. Right now, 60.
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1: If you have ever had what some airlines try to pass off as a delicious in-flight meal, you may understand a little bit better why this man ate what he ate. But, you know, that still does not explain the behavior of his travel companion. Later on, was there really life on the big red planet of Mars long, long ago? Because NASA nerds say it's sure looking that way.
0: It's Riding with Rowdy. More Country Done Right is on deck.
2: ABC News, I'm Dave Packer. For the first time in 3 years, the Federal Reserve choosing to raise interest rates a quarter of a percentage point in an effort to battle back a months-long surge of inflation. Diana Swank, chief economist, KPMG, says, well, this is partially driven by geopolitical conflicts, including Ukraine and Iran. A lot of this has been longstanding.
3: We've gone more than 5 years with the Federal Reserve not bringing inflation back down to its target, and that has compounded where the level of prices are just too high for too many.
2: Cyber attacks on two U.S.-bound oil tankers raising new security concerns as the war with Iran drags on. Elite Coast Guard teams boarded both ships before they reached American shores. One ship losing communications for more than 30 hours. Pennsylvania experiencing a surge in new measles cases. The Department of Health confirming 38 new cases there since Monday. So far, Pennsylvania has reported 4 measles-related deaths. The most recent, an 18-year-old. This is ABC News. Opening acts and a backing band have pulled out of Ed Sheeran's tour in

0: solidarity with rapper Macklemore, who was dropped from the tour after expressing pro-Palestinian views on stage. The rapper says Patriots owner Robert Kraft uses influence to ban him from Gillette Stadium and other places. ABC News legal contributor Brian Buckmeyer says Macklemore may have a pathway for legal action.
1: There is the potential for what's called torturous interference. You can't have one person interfering knowingly and voluntarily against someone else's contract, someone else's business to their detriment. And so depending on the facts and whether or not this is true, I could see civil claims like torturous interference or negligence or other kind of business escort business laws that could be violated based on contract agreements.
0: Federal authorities announced charges today against three people in Los Angeles for stealing $12 million in federal and state homelessness aid to pay for real estate, luxury trips, and vintage vehicles. Dave Packer, ABC News.
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1: I used to travel a lot for work, though I have seen some strange things on flights, but I have never witnessed anything like this. On an international flight from Italy to England, a passenger was seen eating his passport. Literally, tearing it apart page by page, chewing it as best he could, and attempting to swallow it. And his travel companion wasted no time once the plane was in the air, locking himself in the bathroom, and despite the pleading of the crew, stayed there for the duration of the flight. Now, their suspicious behavior forced the pilot to divert to Paris, where the two men were arrested. There's no word on why they were acting the way they did. My guess, it was to avoid another horrible in-flight meal.
0: This is Writin' with Rowdy.
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3: 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Slight chance of rain showers with fog in spots tonight. Otherwise, cloudy skies expected. Lows level off around 57. Southeasterly winds around 5 miles per hour. Cloudy skies expected with fog in spots early tomorrow. High temperatures reach up to 76. Cloudy skies tomorrow night. Showers likely 60. Daytime highs approaching 70 Friday with thunderstorms likely. 67 cloudy skies Saturday. I'm staff meteorologist Paul Trombley. Right now, 60.
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2: Some people will never learn, and Cody Adams is one of them. 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And it was then that he noticed an unattended pickup truck in the parking lot, and that is what he used to get himself to the courthouse. You're curious why Cody had a court date in the first place? 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
1: Some people will never learn, and Cody Adams is one of them. Though you gotta give him points for trying. He was doing court, and he didn't have a way to get there. So he walked up to a convenience store that was near his house and asked a number of people to give him a lift. But he was no closer to facing the judge, and he knew what kind of trouble that was going to get him into. And it was then that he noticed an unattended pickup truck in the parking lot, and that is what he used to get himself to the courthouse. You're curious why Cody had a court date in the first place? It was to answer charges for Grand Theft Auto.
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2: 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Slight chance of rain showers with fog in spots tonight. Otherwise, cloudy skies expected. Lows level off around 59. Easterly winds around 5 miles per hour. High temperatures reach up to 76. And foggy early tomorrow. Cloudy skies expected. Cloudy skies tomorrow night. Chance for showers. Lows dip down to about 60. Highs level off around 70 Friday, with storms likely 70 Saturday. I'm staff meteorologist Paul Trombley. Right now, 61.
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About that time, my wife walked out, and I could see in her eyes that she had her doubts. 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

Now this is a Cottonmouth, a negatory on the cost of this machine there, Red Rider. 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It's cheaper that way.

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1: ABC News, I'm Dave Packer. The cost for Americans to borrow from credit cards to home and car loans is going up. Fed Chair Kevin Warsh raising interest rates a quarter of a percent. President Trump actually wanted rates to go down, but he gave his appointed Fed chair a pass.
2: I talked to Kevin, and I said, you might as well vote with the board because it's not going to matter. The board is very hostile. They're very political. They're doing the wrong thing.
1: Farmers are dealing with record diesel prices just as the key harvest months are getting started. One farmer in Illinois says he's paying nearly double in fuel compared to last year. National average, $6.31 a gallon, says AAA. The House Wednesday night passed a Russia and Iran sanctions bill. Voting against it, Democratic leader Hakeem Jeffries saying that the bill gives the president new expansive tariff authority. On Wall Street, stocks were down sharply with the announcement from the Fed. The Dow lost 631 points. This is ABC News. Deepfakes aren't a problem for celebrities and politicians alone. Scammers have taken to posting AI-generated images of cattle and horses.
3: 23,000, not an agony.
4: This used to be the way to build a herd, but now, says rancher Scott Frazier.
5: Online sales and that sort of thing have become more common, whether it be livestock, household goods, or whatever you're buying.
4: The risk is in buying livestock based on a posted photo.
6: One scam, they got away with about $70,000 from one of our producers.
4: Texas Agriculture Commissioner Sid Miller says ranchers have been duped into buying livestock that didn't exist based on images that were AI generated. Jim Ryan, ABC News.
1: The FBI is expanding its investigation into a father and son whose Philadelphia home they believe could be linked to the disappearances of as many as five women. Authorities searching the home of Eugene Horsch say they've recovered drugs, guns, and more than a million images and videos they say appear to show Horsch's late father strangling women. Dave Packer, ABC News.
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1: 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Slight chance of rain showers with fog and spots tonight. Otherwise, cloudy skies expected. Lows level off around 59. Easterly winds around 5 miles per hour. High temperatures reach up to 76. And foggy early tomorrow, cloudy skies expected. Cloudy skies tomorrow night. Chance for showers. Lows dip down to about 60. Highs level off around 70 Friday, with storms likely 70 Saturday. I'm staff meteorologist Paul Trombley. Right now, 61.
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1: 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Slight chance of rain showers and foggy. Overnight, otherwise overcast. Lows dip down to about 59. Easterly winds around 5 miles per hour. Cloudy skies expected and foggy early Thursday. High temperatures reach up to 76. Cloudy skies expected Thursday night. Chance of rain showers. Lows level off around 60. Daytime highs approaching 70 Friday with thunderstorms likely. 67 cloudy skies expected Saturday. I'm staff meteorologist Paul Trombley. Currently 59.
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1: ABC News, I'm Dave Packers. The price of money's going up. The Fed voting to raise interest rates for the first time in 3 years, up a quarter point. ABC's Elizabeth Schulze covers the economy.
2: This was a moment for Kevin Warsh to say the priority right now for the central bank is fighting inflation. And he said, when I asked him, what impact will this have on American households? He made clear that it's all about trying to stabilize and bring down prices.
1: House lawmakers headed home to campaign for the midterm elections after Speaker Mike Johnson canceled votes and adjourned early. Now a vote on a resolution to impeach Defense Secretary Pete Hegseth won't happen until after the midterms. A new wildfire along the California-Nevada border has already burned more than 600 acres, forcing evacuations, closing part of Interstate 80. It's about 10 miles north of Lake Tahoe in a dry area that saw several other large fires this summer. No rain is expected in the next week. This is ABC News. The man behind an alleged Ponzi scheme now behind bars after defrauding millions of dollars from would-be investors, including several NFL players like Kansas City Chiefs star Travis Kelce. ABC's Aaron Katursky reports.
3: Sid Jawahar defrauded Kelce and other investors, including professional athletes, out of more than $30 million through his investment company, Swift Arc Capital. Federal prosecutors in Missouri said Jawahar embarked on a calculated, years-long effort to enrich himself at the expense of his investors. They said he spent millions of his victims' dollars on a lifestyle that almost no one in this district could afford, staying at five-star hotels, flying across the country on private jets, and dining at the finest restaurants. He pleaded guilty to three counts of fraud and was sentenced to 11 years in prison.
1: At least 21 people, including 11 children, are dead after a building collapse in Gaza City. That, according to the Hamas-run Gaza Health Ministry, they say the high-rise was damaged by Israeli strikes during the war. Dave Packer, ABC News.
4: These days, heading back to school means more than pencils and notebooks. 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
1: 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Slight chance of rain showers and foggy. Overnight, otherwise overcast. Lows dip down to about 59. Easterly winds around 5 miles per hour. Cloudy skies expected and foggy early Thursday. High temperatures reach up to 76. Cloudy skies expected Thursday night. Chance of rain showers. Lows level off around 60. Daytime highs approaching 70 Friday with thunderstorms likely. 67 cloudy skies expected Saturday. I'm staff meteorologist Paul Trombley. Currently 59.
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1: 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Slight chance of rain showers, fog in spots overnight. Otherwise, cloudy skies expected. Lows level off around 59. Winds out of the east around 5 miles per hour. Daytime highs approaching 76. With fog in spots early Thursday, cloudy skies expected. Chance for showers Thursday night. Lows level off around 60. Cloudy skies expected. Daytime highs approaching 70 Friday. With thunderstorms likely. 67. Cloudy skies expected Saturday. I'm Staff Meteorologist Paul Trombley. Right now, 59.
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1: ABC News, I'm Dave Packer. The cost for Americans to borrow from credit cards to home and car loans is going up. Fed Chair Kevin Warsh raising interest rates 0.25%. President Trump actually wanted rates to go down, but he gave his appointed Fed Chair a pass.
2: I talked to Kevin, and I said, you might as well vote with the board because it's not going to matter. The board is very hostile. They're very political. They're doing the wrong thing.
1: Farmers are dealing with record diesel prices just as the key harvest months are getting started. One farmer in Illinois says he's paying nearly double in fuel compared to last year. National average, $6.31 a gallon, says AAA. The House Wednesday night passed a Russia and Iran sanctions bill. Voting against it, Democratic leader Hakeem Jeffries saying that the bill gives the president new expansive tariff authority. On Wall Street, stocks were down sharply with the announcement from the Fed. The Dow lost 631 points. This is ABC News. Deepfakes aren't a problem for celebrities and politicians alone. Scammers have taken to posting AI-generated images of cattle and horses.
3: 23,000, not an agony.
4: This used to be the way to build a herd, but now, says rancher Scott Frazier.
5: Online sales and that sort of thing have become more common, whether it be livestock, household goods, or whatever you're buying.
4: The risk is in buying livestock.

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1: One scam they got away with, about $70,000 from one of our producers.
0: Texas Agriculture Commissioner Sid Miller says ranchers have been duped into buying livestock that didn't exist based on images that were AI-generated. Jim Ryan, ABC News.
2: The FBI is expanding its investigation into a father and son whose Philadelphia home they believe could be linked to the disappearances of as many as five women. Authorities searching the home of Eugene Horsch say they've recovered drugs, guns, and more than a million images and videos they say appear to show Horsch's late father strangling women. Dave Packer, ABC News.
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1: 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Slight chance of rain showers, fog in spots overnight. Otherwise, cloudy skies expected. Lows level off around 59. Winds out of the east around 5 miles per hour. Daytime highs approaching 76. With fog in spots early Thursday, cloudy skies expected. Chance for showers Thursday night. Lows level off around 60. Cloudy skies expected. Daytime highs approaching 70 Friday with thunderstorms likely. 67 cloudy skies expected Saturday. I'm staff meteorologist Paul Trombley. Right now, 59.
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1: 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Cloudy skies expected, fog in spots, overnight with a slight chance for showers. Lows dip down to about 58. Winds out of the east, 5 to 10 miles per hour. Highs level off around 75, with fog in spots early Thursday. Cloudy skies expected. Chance of rain showers, Thursday night, 58. Highs around 67 Friday, with storms likely. Slight chance of rain showers, 69 on Saturday. I'm staff meteorologist Paul Trombley. Currently 59.
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1: ABC News, I'm Dave Packer. The price of money is going up. The Fed voting to raise interest rates for the first time in 3 years, up a quarter point. ABC's Elizabeth Schulze covers the economy.
2: This was a moment for Kevin Warsh to say the priority right now for the central bank is fighting inflation. And he said, when I asked him, what impact will this have on American households? He made clear that it's all about trying to stabilize and bring down prices.
1: House lawmakers headed home to campaign for the midterm elections after Speaker Mike Johnson canceled votes and adjourned early. Now a vote on a resolution to impeach Defense Secretary Pete Hegseth won't happen until after the midterms. A new wildfire along the California-Nevada border has already burned more than 600 acres, forcing evacuations, closing part of Interstate 80. It's about 10 miles north of Lake Tahoe in a dry area that saw several other large fires this summer. No rain is expected in the next week. This is ABC News. The man behind an alleged Ponzi scheme now behind bars after defrauding millions of dollars from would-be investors, including several NFL players like Kansas City Chiefs star Travis Kelce. ABC's Aaron Katursky reports.
3: Sid Jawahar defrauded Kelce and other investors, including professional athletes, out of more than $30 million through his investment company, SwiftArk Capital. Federal prosecutors in Missouri said Jawahar embarked on a calculated, years-long effort to enrich himself at the expense of his investors. They said he spent millions of his victims' dollars on a lifestyle that almost no one in this district could afford, staying at five-star hotels, flying across the country on private jets, and dining at the finest restaurants. He pleaded guilty to three counts of fraud and was sentenced to 11 years in prison.
1: At least 21 people, including 11 children, are dead after a building collapse in Gaza City. That, according to the Hamas-run Gaza Health Ministry, they say the high-rise was damaged by Israeli strikes during the war. Dave Packer, ABC News.
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1: 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Cloudy skies expected, fog in spots, overnight with a slight chance for showers. Lows dip down to about 58. Winds out of the east, 5 to 10 miles per hour. Highs level off around 75, with fog in spots early Thursday. Cloudy skies expected. Chance of rain showers Thursday night, 58. Highs around 67 Friday, with storms likely. Slight chance of rain showers, 69 on Saturday. I'm staff meteorologist Paul Trombley. Currently 59.
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1: 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Slight chance of rain showers, fog in spots. Overnight, otherwise cloudy skies expected. Lows level off around 58. Winds out of the east around 5 miles per hour. Overcast skies with fog in spots early Thursday. High temperatures reach up to 75. Chance for showers Thursday night. Lows level off around 58. Cloudy skies expected. Highs around 67 Friday with thunderstorms likely. Slight chance for showers 69 on Saturday. I'm Staff Meteorologist Paul Trombley. Right now, it's 58 degrees. Good.

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1: ABC News, I'm Dave Packer. The cost for Americans to borrow from credit cards to home and car loans is going up. Fed Chair Kevin Warsh raising interest rates 0.25%. President Trump actually wanted rates to go down, but he gave his appointed Fed chair a pass.
2: I talked to Kevin, and I said, you might as well vote with the board because it's not going to matter. The board is very hostile. They're very political. They're doing the wrong thing.
1: Farmers are dealing with record diesel prices just as the key harvest months are getting started. One farmer in Illinois says he's paying nearly double in fuel compared to last year. National average, $6.31 a gallon, says AAA. The House Wednesday night passed a Russia and Iran sanctions bill. Voting against it, Democratic leader Hakeem Jeffries saying that the bill gives the president new expansive tariff authority. On Wall Street, stocks were down sharply with the announcement from the Fed. The Dow lost 631 points. This is ABC News. Deepfakes aren't a problem for celebrities and politicians alone. Scammers have taken to posting AI-generated images of cattle and horses.
3: This used to be the way to build a herd, but now, says rancher Scott Frazier.
4: Online sales and that sort of thing have become more common, whether it be livestock, household goods, or whatever you're buying.
3: The risk is in buying livestock based on a posted photo.
5: One scam, they got away with about $70,000 from one of our producers.
3: Texas Agriculture Commissioner Sid Miller says ranchers have been duped into buying livestock that didn't exist based on images that were AI generated. Jim Ryan, ABC News.
1: The FBI is expanding its investigation into a father and son whose Philadelphia home they believe could be linked to the disappearances of as many as five women. Authorities searching the home of Eugene Horsch say they've recovered drugs, guns, and more than a million images and videos they say appear to show Horsch's late father strangling women. Dave Packer, ABC News.
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1: 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Slight chance of rain showers, fog in spots. Overnight, otherwise cloudy skies expected. Lows level off around 58. Winds out of the east around 5 miles per hour. Overcast skies with fog in spots. Early Thursday, high temperatures reach up to 75. Chance for showers Thursday night. Lows level off around 58. Cloudy skies expected. Highs around 67 Friday with thunderstorms likely. Slight chance for showers 69 on Saturday. I'm Staff Meteorologist Paul Trombley. Right now, it's 58 degrees.
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1: 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Lows dip down to about 57 and foggy. Overnight, under overcast skies, east winds around 5 miles per hour. Daytime highs approaching 75 with fog in spots. Early Thursday, overcast skies. Cloudy skies expected Thursday night. Chance of rain showers. Lows level off around 58. High temperatures reach up to 67 Friday with storms likely. Slight chance of rain showers, 69 on Saturday. I'm staff meteorologist Paul Trombley. Right now, it's 57 degrees.
0: Country. Done right. KLGR.

0: What's up, Carson? Good morning.
1: Good morning to you. Isn't it like the worst day when you go to the grocery store and they've changed the layout?
2: Yes.
1: It is just, it's a weird adult thing.
2: Why do they do that anyway?
1: I don't know, but you feel like you've been dropped into an alternate universe. It's like the darkest timeline. I don't know where it is anymore.
2: The one by my house just moved, like all the ethnic food is over by the bathrooms now, and they've put it like in this weird little, like it's a whole corner of ethnic food. And I'm like, okay, but it used to be in these spots, and I knew exactly where to
1: yes,
2: go.
1: Yes, you changed the map in my head. Well, I have other bad news for you, Eva. It's not a grocery store, but our thrift store has changed its layout.
2: What?
1: Yes. I walked in the other day, and they have... I get it. It's... We're heading into fall, into winter, so they moved the sweaters, the coats, the blazers, the jackets. Those are now all front and center, which meant everything that was there is now in different places. And my usual, all right, get in, get out. I know what I'm looking for. Oh, it took me the better part of 20 minutes to even get my bearings.
3: What a tough life we got.
1: This is straight up adulting irritation.
2: Why do they do that? I mean, seriously, it is very annoying whenever your stores rearrange. And there has to be some kind of reason they do it. Is it just to break up your habits to make you form

0: New ones?
1: Well, what happened? I walked around the store, and because you made me take more time looking at all the racks, did I end up buying more? Of course I did. They knew what they were doing. They got my money.
2: I'm actually looking right now. Why do stores rearrange everything? And according to the internet, it encourages impulse buys. It also features the seasonal goods, and it helps them to manage inventory and space. But this is mainly built around, you know, breaking your normal routine. That way, while you're searching, you notice and buy things that you didn't plan to get.
3: Side note, did you know that at grocery stores, the codes for, like, produce, do you know that every grocery store in America uses the same code?
2: Mm-hmm. Bananas
1: really?
2: Are always the same ones.
3: Yep, it's always the same. You can Google it, and if they have a problem, like, oh, like, you don't have star fruit or whatever, you look at it, you can Google it.
2: And the organic ones are basically the same number, but you just add a 9 to the front.
3: Come on, look at you.
1: Wow. Yeah.
3: Are you impressed with us?
1: I am,
3: look
1: actually.
3: At us redneck losers being so smart.
4: ABC News, I'm Sherry Preston. The cost of everything is going up, and now the cost of borrowing to pay for it is going up, too. The Federal Reserve raising interest rates a quarter point on Wednesday in an attempt to bring down stubbornly high prices. When it comes to energy, says ABC's Elizabeth Schulze,
5: there's not a lot that the Fed can do to change the dynamics in the oil market. So it's not like gas prices will change because of this move by the Fed, or diesel prices, or home heating bills. But the Fed hopes that kind of some of those underlying prices in the economy that have been persistently strong could ease a little bit, and that could relieve some of the pressure for households.
4: Canadian Prime Minister Mark Carney will address the European Parliament today after President Trump suggested allowing Carney to become an associate member of the EU would be considered a, quote, hostile act. OpenAI has now disclosed 6 more reports of unexpected or concerning behavior in its AI models, including the models acting without authorization and evading oversight. This is ABC News. Police in Philadelphia joined by federal investigators looking into what's being described as a house of horrors. ABC's Chad Pradelli in Philly says several missing women are now linked to the home of a filmmaker and his son.
6: No bodies have been recovered. Raymond Horsch, who made sadomasochistic pornography, passed away in 2025. His son, Eugene, remains behind bars on federal gun charges. In June, Eugene Horsch and a female were stopped by law enforcement. That led to the massive investigation now underway. Police and the FBI are now scouring over 1 million images and videos as part of the investigation.
4: More measles cases showing up in Pennsylvania. The state says there have been more than 36 cases this week alone. So far, more than 700 cases of measles have popped up this year in Pennsylvania. 4 people have died. EU considering a sweeping new social media ban for kids. The proposal would bar those under 13 across Europe from getting on social media. I'm Sherry Preston, ABC News.
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1: Hello. This Hi. Is the security department for This Is Not a Telemarketing Call. We would like to speak with Leslie.
2: This is the most telemarketing call
1: to verify recent activity on your Visa card ending in 472.
2: Oh,
1: to continue in English, press 1.
2: No, it's not.
1: If this is Leslie, please press 1. We would like to verify some recent activity on your Visa card ending in 472. Before we can proceed, I need to confirm your identity. Please key in the last 4 digits of the social security number associated with the account.
2: That's the best. That's it.
1: The social security number you have entered does not match our record.
2: No.
1: Please key in the last.
2: I think it's 1, 2, 3, 4.
1: Please hold while your call is transferred.
3: Oh, all right. You've been scammed. Yeah. La, la, la, la, la. It's the happiest telemarketing music ever. Dear telemarketing company, 1988 called.
4: I just ran up the subway stairs in my bright white sneaks, and now I'm looking up at the big buildings in the big city, because I can make it here.
1: Please hold while your call is being transferred to the next available security analyst.
5: Hello, this is Danielle with First Horizon Client Services. It seems as though our fraud detection system has identified what appears to be suspicious activity on the card, and we would like to go over that with you today.
3: Man, I'll tell you.
5: My last name.
3: This is not like somebody's number. I don't know who you guys are calling or what, but this is actually a business.
5: Uh-huh. Okay, I'll be more than happy to remove it from our system.
3: Yeah, so I don't know.
2: I don't know. It's fun, though.
3: Is there a real person actually connected to this, or are you the scammer?
5: This is actually, you're speaking to First Horizon Bank. We're based out of Memphis, Tennessee. And this phone number that we're calling is connected, or we thought was connected, to a card. And that's why we were calling.
2: You guys are right. I think it's legit. I believe it now.
3: Oh, okay. Yeah, so whoever it was.
2: I'll test it. What's the most famous barbecue place in Memphis? It's downtown in an alley.
5: So we're based out of Memphis.
2: Nah,
5: I'm in North Carolina.
2: What's Bill Belichick's girlfriend's name?
5: You would have to ask somebody who actually knows.
2: Yeah, no one knows.
3: All right, well, good luck trying to catch the scammers. Yeah. But, yeah, this is not a good number for whoever opened that account.
2: Yeah. Sorry about that.
3: Maybe they were the scammer.
2: Yeah, maybe y'all are getting scammed.
5: Maybe.
3: All right. All right, good luck.
5: But thank you so much. I'll remove that for you guys. Y'all have a great day, okay?
3: See you too. Bye. Tickle, tickle.
5: Bye-bye.
3: She laughed.
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6: 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Lows dip down to about 57 and foggy. Overnight, under overcast skies, east winds around 5 miles per hour. Daytime highs approaching 75, with fog in spots early Thursday, overcast skies. Cloudy skies expected Thursday night, chance of rain showers, lows level off around 58. High temperatures reach up to 67 Friday, with storms likely. Slight chance of rain showers, 69 on Saturday. I'm staff meteorologist Paul Trombley. Right now, it's 57 degrees.
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0: KLGR.
1: Carlos in Midland, Texas. What's up, Carlos? We got your wedding invite. Is this your invite? Are you getting married?
2: No. It's my son's getting married.
1: Oh, right. All right. So, Bubba, we got an invite from Carlos here. It's a QR code.
3: Does your son want us at his wedding?
2: Yes.
3: Okay.
2: Yeah, I called him after I sent it. I told him, hey, y'all might be getting a call from Big D and Bubba saying that they might be coming to y'all's wedding. And, of course, with it being with them, you know, they might invite the whole world because that's who listens to them.
1: Well, I will tell you this, Carlos. I looked at the date. It's going to be Saturday, October 24th. Horrible that weekend. Right. That's Texas and Ole Miss. At DKR in Austin. Also, A&M is playing Alabama. That's at Bama. So I get that. And then Tech is playing Cincinnati. But again, that's in Cincinnati.
3: As someone who had a football season wedding, I would like to say this again. We need to stop. We need to stop this. I understand that's when all the venues are available. They're all available during football season, but there's a reason.
1: Do it on a Thursday with MACtion. There's a MAC conference. Do it then.
2: Okay. I agree. I mean, my wedding was in December, so.
3: Yeah. Carlos, I can remember looking out. I'm standing up there at the pulpit, you know. I'm up at the whatever by the thing, and I look out, and there's Big D in the audience, and I see a little wire coming down out of his ear, and I'm like, that turkey is listening to the game right now.
1: Looks like a Secret Service agent who didn't pass the physical.
2: Nowadays, he can watch the game on the phone.
1: Yeah. That's right. He may be up there. He may probably watch it on his watch. Yeah, you can get one of those eye watches.

0: friends or whatever. I don't know. And he'll be sitting there going, I'm sorry, what's... Oh, yeah, I do. Score! Tell your... What is your son's name?
1: Elijah,
0: and her name is...
1: Nada.
2: All right, happy congratulations to Elijah and Nada, Carlos' son. And Carlos, thank you for the invitation to the wedding.
0: Yeah, we appreciate it.
2: Even if we don't go, do we have to get a... Is this so we can get like on the...
1: Yeah.
2: Okay.
0: There it is, Carlos. Don't bury the lead. just like a kid. Yeah, I need money, Dad. All right, Carlos, we'll take care of you, man. We'll help out. All right, thank you, man. Tell him the best.
1: All right, thank you.
2: Take care. Bye-bye.
0: See ya.
1: Bye.
3: KLGR.

0: KLGR.
1: So Bubba, I thought about you. There's this app called Libby, L-I-B-B-Y.
2: I have it.
1: Do you really?
2: Yeah, the book app.
1: Yeah.
2: From the library.
3: Yeah.
1: You yes. do too?
3: Mm-hmm.
1: You nerds.
2: Yeah, man. It's yeah. It's free and it's awesome. If you, how many times have we talked about going to the library and getting a library card?
1: You talk about it a lot.
2: If you don't, well, like once every quarter, I think. Once every 3 months we bring it up. But it's literally, you're already paying the taxes. You're already paying for the library. So you might as well get a little something free out of it.
1: Say it like a preacher would.
4: You might as well. You might as well get out there and go get your freebies, your Libby app, your streaming app.
2: So and you have all the books.
1: If you have a library subscription card, who has a library subscription?
2: Right here. Dude, it's great because the library, you want free streaming services? They got them. You know, people paying for Netflix and all that. They've got all the streaming movies and all that
3: for
2: free.
3: You can check out passes to national parks.
2: Can do all kinds of stuff.
1: You know, the other thing I think about a library is when, like, serial killers go and use their Wi-Fi so that no one catches them.
2: Yeah. And they always get caught.
1: Do they?
2: Oh, yeah.
3: Yeah. BTK. Yeah.
2: You don't think they're
1: BTK
2: tracking?
1: Got caught by the...
3: I don't know if it was a library or church computer, but he straight up asked the police an anonymous letter, like, I mean, you guys can't track this. And they're like, no, of course we can't. Yeah.
2: You get on a government computer, believe me, every keystroke is logged.
3: Yep.
2: But yeah, so go to the library, and I know it's crazy. When's the last time you went into the library? Step in there and show them your driver's license and get yourself a library card. Grab a book while you're there.
3: Also, don't sleep on library book sales. A lot of times for like $5, they'll let you fill a bag with books that they're just phasing out. You can get some deals.
1: When I walk in and that smell,
3: yes.
1: it immediately makes my stomach turn. It's like it starts flipping.
2: Way?
1: Yeah, I get like butterflies in my stomach.
2: Oh, from studying back in the day?
1: I don't know what it is. It's weird. Anyway.
2: Library cards are free. You can borrow video games. You can do movies. You can do all the stuff. Art. Yeah, I mean.
1: Libby is the app. You can use that if you have the library card or subscription, whatever they call it. And you can go through there and put it to your Kindle and boom. Right. Of course you guys know about it.
0: Big D and Bubba, keep rolling after this.
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16: 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Most drivers choose Rain-X wiper blades, the number one wiper blades in America. 0% of drivers listen to this station for the ads. 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We're done.
0: Somebody's laughing already. Big D and Bubba. KLGR.

0: Well, the weather is going to be changing, and don't get caught flat-footed, as they say.
1: Yeah, go to Tractor Supply. You know, they're a sponsor of the show. They do so much with us, and I just want to give them a little kiss back, because if you're looking for, like, all your preps, all your stuff to get you through, you know, the coming weather, they've got it. Start off with the basics, like headlamps, you know, like flashlights. There's nothing better than a headlamp because it's looking exactly where you're looking.
0: Yep.
1: You're putting the light exactly where you want. You're not having to tell your kid, hold the light here, you know? And you also then have two free hands to do whatever you need to do. Folding camp shirts.

0: rain ponchos, respirators, storage totes. Yeah, where are you going to put your stockpile? You got to have it all in one place. Make sure you put your headlamps that we talked about earlier with that, because you need them. Seeds, folding saws, hatchets, bungee cords, tie-down straps, tarps. They've got it all, man. I just want to say, you don't want to get, like Big D said, you don't want to get caught flat-footed, you know?
1: I got my...
0: Things go down for 2 or 3 days, you're good to go. Plus, they also have those 5-gallon buckets, and you can get those screw-down, you know, the little screw-down lids that make everything airtight?
1: Yeah.
0: For storage?
1: Yeah.
0: You got that, too.
1: Okay.
0: Keep the bugs out of your food.
1: Okay. All right.
0: Just
1: you,
0: saying.
1: But do you have any of this?
0: I do. Dude. Come on.
1: Dude, are you going down a list of stuff that you had at your house? This is, you looked at it this
0: morning? Pretty
1: much. I got my smoker there. I have that dual smoker. It's a stick smoker. It's a like a wood-burning smoker on one side and a propane grill on the other side. It's like a dual. It's pretty cool, man.
0: Yeah.
1: Oklahoma Joe's makes it. Anyway. And it's available there.
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3: Farm bankruptcies on pace to increase in 2026. Hello, I'm Brent Barnett with Managing for Profit on Brownfield. New data from the National Agricultural Law Center shows farm bankruptcies are expected to rise for calendar year 2026. On this episode, National Agricultural Law Center Senior Staff Attorney Elizabeth Rumley discusses the findings and what they mean for producers in the ag industry.
4: We recently completed what we call the Debt Project, which is a compilation that includes both Chapter 12 bankruptcies. Chapter 12 is a chapter that's specific to family farmers and fishermen, but also includes agriculturally related businesses that have filed under Chapter 11, which is a general business reorganization. We were able to connect the agricultural businesses to Chapter 11 by cross-referencing with publicly available FSA filings in order to establish that agricultural link. And as a result, when we looked back to 2021 and as far ahead as June of this year, in terms of 2026, what we found in the first 6 months of 2026 was that there were 177 Chapter 12 bankruptcies filed and an additional 31 Chapter 11s. At the halfway point of 2026, ag bankruptcies already reached 61% of the total number recorded in all of 2025. And that would be 288 Chapter 12s in 2025 and 52 Chapter 11s.
3: Rumley says if the current pace holds, agricultural bankruptcies could finish the year 22% higher than 2025.
4: The data says that United States agriculture is still indicating economic distress. The numbers for bankruptcies going up in the first half of 2026 indicates that producers are still seeing the same challenges that they saw in 2025.
3: She tells Brownfield she revealed this data earlier this week to state ag officials during the National Association of State Departments of Agriculture annual meeting in Portland, Maine.
4: So Chapter 12 is specific to family farmers and fishermen. If you don't have at least 50% of your income from an ag business, then you're not even eligible to file with it in the first place. Additionally, there's other restrictions, such as a maximum amount of debt that you can have. And as long as you meet the requirements, you can file in Chapter 12. But that doesn't account for ag businesses that don't meet those specific requirements. For example, if you have a Chapter 11, that might encompass, Chapter 11 is a general business chapter, so any type of business can file a Chapter 11. And it might have that ag connection because you have, you know, maybe a family member or a couple both have off-farm jobs. And those off-farm income levels are high enough for small farms to make it so you don't meet that 50% threshold. On the other end of the spectrum, maybe you have a large business, very large enough that it has more debt than the $12.5 million. That is the debt limit for Chapter 12. And in those situations, if you size out of Chapter 12, then you would have to file in a different chapter, potentially Chapter 11.
3: Rumley says when considered more broadly, the data offers valuable information for farmers, attorneys, policymakers, researchers, lenders, and others seeking

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1: 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High of 75 and foggy early today under overcast skies. Northeasterly winds 5 to 10 miles per hour. Overcast skies again tonight. Chance of rain showers, lows around 58. Thunderstorms likely tomorrow. Highs around 67, overcast. Temperatures a bit below average Saturday and Sunday, with highs from the mid-60s to the upper 60s. Showers both days. I'm staff meteorologist Paul Trombley. Right now, 58.
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I'm your announcer, David Angel. It's time to turn them up and wake up the world. 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

0: for all the people back on earth. 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
1: Right now. Okay. 73 miles downrange.

right. We're about to get some new music from Luke. The album drops at midnight tonight, and he is going to be our guest coming up on the show in a little bit. I say in a little bit, probably in about 2 hours.

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2: ABC News, I'm Sherry Preston. Canada and Europe looking to get closer together. A day after the EU proposed allowing Canada into the alliance as its first associate member, Canadian Prime Minister Mark Carney spoke today.
3: Canada welcomes this ambition. I will tell you, polling shows that an overwhelming majority of Canadians support much closer ties with Europe.
2: This comes in the midst of President Trump's trade war with Canada. He spoke out about the idea last night and leveled this warning.
4: If they do that, if I think it's at all a hostile act, I will put very serious tariffs or stop trading with Europe on many things.
2: Gas prices across America on the rise again, mostly because of the Iran war. This morning, averaging 440.

0: Before a gallon, up 8 cents in one day, according to Gas Buddy. OpenAI now releasing details on what it says is a half dozen more instances of AI acting in unexpected or concerning ways of its AI models. This is ABC News. Officials in Philadelphia are combing through a million pieces of evidence found in the home of a father and son. Some of the videos they found depicted dozens of women being abused, some shown either dead or dying on camera. ABC's Morgan Norwood.
1: The father, Raymond R.C. Horsch, died last year at the age of 82. He was an adult filmmaker who also had a criminal history. Former neighbors tell our station that he would drive to Philadelphia, pick up women and then bring them back home. And he is a central figure in this investigation, along with his son. His son is Eugene. I just want to point that out, who was arrested in June. Police later searching his home, where, again, police say they made those disturbing discoveries and now trying to comb through that 1 million pieces of evidence there.
0: After getting caught in the middle of that U.S.-Canada trade war sparked by the Trump tariffs, Canadian Prime Minister Mark Carney will today address the European Union Parliament. Canada has been named an EU associate member. A move that President Trump has labeled a hostile act. I'm Sherry Preston, ABC News.
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2: Jamie says, which two letters on the alphabet are always jealous? N, V.
3: Molly tweets, realizing my emergency contact is my husband, who doesn't even know his own doctor's name. But sure, call him in emergency, and he'll tell you to call me.
2: Erica says, you're born, you watch pants go from baggy to skinny, back to baggy every 10 years, and then you die.
3: And Sean says, alligators can live up to 100 years, which is why there's an increased chance that they will see you later.
2: Oh, good job, Sean. All right, get a good tweet, tag us. We'll see it at Big D and Bubba.
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1: 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High of 75 and foggy early today under overcast skies. Northeasterly winds 5 to 10 miles per hour. Overcast skies again tonight. Chance of rain showers, lows around 58. Thunderstorms likely tomorrow. Highs around 67, overcast. Temperatures a bit below average Saturday and Sunday, with highs from the mid-60s to the upper 60s. Showers both days. I'm staff meteorologist Paul Trombley. Right now, 58.
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1: Good morning. How are y'all doing?
2: Pretty good. And you?
1: I'm good. I just wanted to call and tell you I enjoy y'all's show very much. Listen to y'all every morning.
2: Oh, thank you.
3: Thanks, man. What do you do for a living?
1: I'm a civil engineer.
3: What does that mean?
2: That means he's very nice when he does his engineering.
3: Oh, I get it.
2: Yeah, he's very civil.
3: What is that, like bridges and stuff?
1: Yeah.
2: Oh, all right.
3: Sounds like you're smarter than we are.
1: I wouldn't say that.
2: I don't know. I would.
3: It's not a real tall order, honestly.
2: You're working on infrastructure. We're working on digestion.
1: I do appreciate what y'all do for the troops as well.
2: Oh, thank you, man.
3: It's the least that we can do, man.
1: But I'll let y'all go. I just want to say hi. I appreciate it. And I'm glad I got to talk to y'all.
2: Same. We're glad we got to talk with you.
3: Yeah, man. Call us anytime.
1: Will do. Thank you.
3: All right, brother.
1: Bye-bye.
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1: Maybe nothing sadder in the world than when the elderly get had by a robocall. this happened. We got this on tape and we wanted to play it back for you. Let's roll this.
3: Hello?
4: Hello, my name is Elizabeth, and I'm with the Resort Rewards Center.
3: Hi, Elizabeth.
4: You stayed with us or at our partner resorts in the past.
3: Hello.
4: And you earned enough points to get you an amazingly, drastically discounted vacation.
3: Hello,
4: so
3: Elizabeth.
4: I'm just going to give you all the details really quick. Is that okay?
3: Hello, Elizabeth.
4: Well, you have been selected for a week's vacation to Orlando, Florida, right next to Disney. And you will also get a 3-day, 2-night stay on a beach in the Bahamas.
3: This is so exciting, Elizabeth.
4: We will also provide you with a cruise to get you
3: Thank
4: to the
3: you.
4: Island and back.
3: I am
4: now,
3: so
4: this
3: happy.
4: This will be given to
3: this
4: you at a resort in
3: Slavery,
4: which has never been done before.
3: Elizabeth.
4: And you and your family
3: Elizabeth,
4: will get an entire vacation
3: Elizabeth,
4: for 75% off the retail rate.
3: Hello.
4: And you can choose your travel dates anytime within the next 18 months.
3: Elizabeth.
4: And if that wasn't great enough, qualified travelers will
3: Hello.
4: Receive a complimentary bonus gift as well.
3: I'm getting so sad because you're not talking to me.
4: To see if you qualify, okay?
3: You're just talking at me. Hello, Elizabeth?
4: Oh, I'm so sorry. I just didn't hear that last part. I just need to ask you a few questions to see if you qualify. Is that okay?
3: Hello, Elizabeth?
4: I just need to ask a few questions to see if you qualify, okay?
3: Oh, sweet girl, Elizabeth. Hi.
4: Thank you for your time, and have a nice day.
3: Oh, no. But, Elizabeth, we were talking.
0: Wake!

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2: Good morning.
0: Hey, what's up, high score guy?
2: How'd you know it was me?
0: I don't know. We guessed.
2: You ready for my new score?
0: Are we? We were just talking about it.
2: $60,587,280,896.
1: Wow.
0: That's solid.
1: Dude.
2: Remember when I called you, I was at, and I was real low?
1: Yeah.
2: I'm playing double on my game. You already seen it, Bob. I went all the way up to $15 billion.
1: Wow. Dude, that is so great. I mean, I struggle with things like Fortnite because I'm a slow builder.
2: Yeah.
1: And I, you know, Call of Duty, I'm a camper. There's things that I do that are just not good. And I don't get scores like you.
2: I'm just lucky this morning. I just

0: 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Daytime highs approaching 75 with fog in spots early today under overcast skies. Northeasterly winds 5 to 10 miles per hour. Cloudy skies expected again tonight. Chance for showers, lows around 58. Thunderstorms likely tomorrow. Daytime highs approaching 67. Cloudy skies expected. 69 Saturday with a slight chance for showers. 65 Sunday, chance for showers continues. I'm staff meteorologist Paul Trombley. Right now, it's 57 degrees.
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9: 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Doing some pregame pregaming. Maybe firing up a charcoal grill, partaking in parking lot activities, followed by celebration dances and the hopes of cheering on a really big win. Just like playing the lottery. 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I'm in. 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
10: 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Big D and Bubba.

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0: You have, what are you doing?
1: Bo? Dating apps.
0: Oh. Okay, during the show? Are you finding
1: I got notifications, and I got this thing, Monica likes you, and I'm looking at this.
2: Why do you have those turned on?
0: Is this going to be a thing?
2: Yeah.
0: I don't know. I
1: don't know. I think Monica's pretty great. Monica says, a life goal of mine is to make an epic playlist, comment a song I should add.
2: Oh, you're doing work for her.
1: That is a life
2: goal. Swipe left.
1: No, but I'm like, that's a life goal? That's a life goal.
2: Is that underachieving to you, or?
1: Yes, very much underachieving.
2: So are we swiping left on Monica?
1: Yes, Monica is gone. So anyway, I'll put it up now.
0: Thank you.
1: Back to work.
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1: ABC News, I'm Sherry Preston. With the United States and Canada in the midst of a trade war, Canadian Prime Minister Mark Carney this morning says he welcomes a proposal for closer ties with Europe. The head of the EU has suggested making Canada the first associate member.
2: I'm not proposing a third bloc in order to become a great power rival, only with better manners.
1: And President Trump took a swipe at the whole idea last night, however.
3: It's laughable. Look, the whole thing with Canada. Canada's been a terrible trade partner.
1: The president about to get more tariff power thanks to Congress passing a measure allowing more sanctions on Russia and Iran. Russia says this could make ending the war with Ukraine more difficult. Gas is getting even more expensive. It is now up to a nationwide average of $4.44 a gallon this morning, according to Gas Buddy. It's well over a dollar compared to last year. OpenAI now says it's identified six more times that its AI systems have behaved in unexpected and concerning ways. This is ABC News. Doctors from two Missouri Children's Hospitals say the twin conjoined girls from Ethiopia who were separated earlier this year are doing well. Their caregiver, Kate Corbett, explains more about the condition of the two-year-olds.
4: Craniopagus is when the babies are connected at the top of the head. In this case, they were facing different directions. I am told that this happens in about 1 in 2.5 million babies born, so it's very rare, and then even a lesser number of those children survive. So it's pretty miraculous that this mom not only carried these kids to full term, but that the medical community in Ethiopia were able to deliver them two happy, healthy little girls.
1: 48 people have died and about 100 others are receiving treatment in southern Nigeria after consuming a drink believed to contain methanol. The illness said it come on suddenly, quickly affecting the kidneys, the eyes, and the brain. I'm Sherry Preston, ABC News.
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0: Hey, good morning. It's working its way to 5 minutes after the hour, 7 o'clock here at KLGR. Redwood Falls, the morning mass with Brian Langland on a Thursday. Currently cloudy skies, 58 degrees. Picked up about 2,700ths of an inch of rain, a little over a quarter of an inch, almost a third of an inch here at our studio. Some of you got a little bit more than that. Some of you maybe didn't get that much. Hey, coming up, we're going to take a look at news. We will tell you about the forecast. Weather Eye will join us. Paul Tombley will tell us all about that forecast coming up. We will talk sports. Some high school football going on tonight, including Redwood Valley hosting Painesville. That'll be heard on Jack FM tonight, 97.7. Good to have you with us. The Morning Mess brought to you each and every Monday through Friday morning by P-Star Meats of Clements. 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Our friends at Eco Water have been with us since day one, and they have locations in New Ulm, Mankato, Wilmer, and right here in Redwood Falls. And we use their water products here. Hope you do, too. And if you aren't, you should be. Give them a call at Eco Water, and they'll get you all straightened out on water. Let's take a look at news here this morning. The Federal Reserve bumped interest rates up 0.25% yesterday for the first time since 2023. This reverses course by the Fed as the Iran war drives up global energy prices and fuels inflation. The Fed raised the interest rate by 0.25%, bringing its target range between 3.75 and 4%, which is at its highest level since last December. The interest rate impacts borrowing costs across the spectrum, including credit cards, auto loans, and personal loans. After more than 2 months, all wildfires burning in and around the Minnesota Boundary Waters canoe areas are now fully contained. The fires were sparked by lightning in July and burned more than 62,000 acres in northern Minnesota and around another 9,000 acres in Canada. The last remaining fires were the Sioux, Bear Trap, and Thumb fires. Recent rainfall helped firefighters reach full containment of that fire. So hopefully that's the last we're going to hear of that this year. Most Boundary Water campsites have reopened. Burning restrictions have been lifted, although portions of the Echo Trail and some fire damage campsites remain closed. Campgrounds around the Superior National Forest beginning to transition to seasonal closures as fall sets in. The Forest Service says closures will take place throughout September and October, with gates at affected recreation sites locked until spring. Some campgrounds will remain open temporarily without fees or services, including water and garbage collection, dispersed and backcountry camping, along with many trails and boat ramps will remain available. Several Gunflint and Tofty District campgrounds will continue operating with fees through October 18th. One of Minnesota's best-known craft breweries is facing possible foreclosure. BMO Bank alleges in a lawsuit that Summit Brewing owes more than $8.2 million. Court documents say that Summit Brewing missed payments in December and later notified the bank that it couldn't make the required minimum payment. The 40-year-old St. Paul Brewery is facing challenges as Minnesota's craft beer industry struggles. Industry leaders say 2025 marked the first year that Minnesota had more craft breweries close versus opening. Minneapolis St. Paul International Airport is once again ranked the top mega airport in North America for traveler satisfaction. Minneapolis St. Paul took the number one spot for the third consecutive year in J.D. Power's 2026 North America Airport Satisfaction Study and ranked first in all seven categories measured. Nearly 25,000 travelers were surveyed about their experiences at U.S. and Canadian airports. Minneapolis St. Paul has now earned the top mega airport ranking in four of the past 5 years and has served more than 36 million passengers since the beginning of 2025. Duluth will get its first look today at plans for the 2027 Under 18 Men's World Hockey Championship. USA Hockey and local organizers will unveil the 10 participating nations, tournament schedule, and ticket information during a kickoff, which takes place in Duluth later today. It's 11 after the hour of 7 o'clock here at KLGR. When we come back, we will bring you the weather forecast from WeatherEye. Could be kind of soggy as we work our way towards the weekend.
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0: 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Let's check in with WeatherEye and let's find out what's it going to be like here the next few days.
3: 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Daytime highs approaching 75 with fog in spots early today under overcast skies. Northeast winds 5 to 10 miles per hour. Overcast again tonight. Chance of rain showers. Lows level off around 58. Thunderstorms likely tomorrow. Daytime highs approaching 67. Cloudy skies expected. Upper 60s Saturday with a slight chance of rain showers. Turning cooler Sunday with highs in the mid-60s. Chance for showers continues. I'm staff meteorologist Paul Trombley. Currently, it's 57 degrees.
0: 57 degrees, and we've picked up about a third of an inch of rain here in our studios. Here overnight, some of you experiencing it was, I had a little light rain on the way in this morning, kind of an intermittent wiper morning this morning as I worked my way to Redwood Falls, and not much on the ground here, just enough to basically wet the pavement, as they would say, right? And as we look at the radar screen, there was some shower activity going across Minnesota earlier this morning. That has pretty much worked its way off to the east and moving into Wisconsin and down into Iowa and so on and so forth. So really nothing on the radar screen that we need to be concerned about at this time, but as we said, could see some shower activity coming up tomorrow in and around the area. We'll talk with Mr. Trombley coming up in about a half hour here on KLGR. It is 13 after 7 o'clock here on the Morning Mess. We'll come back and we'll talk sports. We'll do it after this.
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0: It is 14 after the hour of 7 o'clock here at KLGR in Redwood Falls. As we turn our attention to some sports, some activity in the football coming up here, high school football in and around the area this evening. And Redwood Valley will be playing host to Painesville at 7 o'clock tonight in Redwood Falls. That'll be on Jack FM 97.7. Bold will be at ACGC tonight. That'll be at 5:30 this afternoon, actually. RTR will be at Lakeview. Painesville, as we said, comes to Redwood Valley. Wabasso will travel to Grenada, Huntley, East Chain, Truman for a game tonight in high school football. The Twins salvaged their series finale against the Yankees yesterday.

with a walk-off 5-4 win in 13 innings at Target Field. Victor Caratini drove in the game-winning run with an RBI single. Minnesota had dropped 3 in a row previously. Outfielder Luke Keyshaw collected 3 hits, scored twice, and drove home a run in that victory. Ryan Kriedler hit his 7th home run, while rookie Ben Ross had a double. The Twins are now 71-81 on the season. They'll start a 4-game series against the Anaheim Angels in Anaheim tonight. The first pitch for the Twins is at 8:38 tonight in Anaheim. Triple A St. Paul Saints picked up their 80th win with a 3-2 win over the Columbus Clippers last night in Ohio. The Saints scored twice in the first inning after leading off the game with 3 consecutive doubles. The Saints are now 80-65. They will play game 3 of that 6-game series, also the final series for the Saints this year at Columbus. And they'll wrap up their season with game 3 tonight, and then they play through the weekend. They will wrap up on Sunday. Minnesota Vikings quarterback Kyler Murray trying to make a return to the lineup. Murray was a limited participant in practice yesterday as he works his way through concussion protocol. He suffered the head injury on a hit in week 1 against the Green Bay Packers. If Murray can't go, Carson Wentz would start under center for the Vikings against the Bears on Sunday. Vikings starters Blake Cashman, Brian O'Neill, and Andrew Van Ginkle were also limited in practice yesterday. In addition, Minnesota plays running back Jordan Mason on injured reserve. They elevated running back DJ Dallas from the practice squad, adding running back Jerome Ford to the practice squad, and signed safety Maceo Boyd-Algret as an international practice player. Both the Bears and the Vikings are 1-0. The Bears went down and put a lot of points on the board against Carolina in that first game. 59 points they put on Carolina in their first game of the season. Kickoff is noon on Sunday in Chicago. So that's going to be a tough game for the Vikings, no doubt about it. University of Minnesota will be playing host to the Akron Zips at Huntington Bank Stadium coming up on Saturday. Game time's at 11 o'clock. You can hear that right here on KLGR Saturday. The Gophers and the Zips are both 1-1 on the season. Minnesota won in week 1 and lost this past week to Mississippi State. Quarterback Jake Lindsey says the team has to bounce back from last week's 38-13 drubbing by learning from the setback and moving forward. He says the team has the right attitude and is going about it the right way. As we said, kickoff 11 o'clock Saturday morning. This will be the first ever meeting between the Gophers and Akron. Well, defending national champion Denver has been tabbed as the favorite to win the men's hockey title in 2026. The Pioneers received 14 first-place votes in the media survey. North Dakota picked second. Minnesota Duluth was third. Miami of Ohio picked fourth, followed by Colorado College, St. Thomas, St. Cloud State, Arizona State, and Omaha. Hockey season is upon us as the Wild open their training camp at Tria Rink in St. Paul today. 2 sessions, including a scrimmage, are open to the public beginning at 11 this morning. The Wild training camp consists of 48 players on the roster, including 11 prospects.
Minnesota will not play in a rookie showcase tournament.

0: this season. The Wild will open their preseason schedule with an exhibition game coming up on Saturday night against the Chicago Blackhawks. That'll be at Grand Casino Arena. Minnesota Lynx are back in action coming up tomorrow night at Target Center when they host the New York Liberty. The Lynx are 31-9 on the season, hoping to snap a two-game losing streak. New York enters the game tomorrow night with a record of 24-16. This is Minnesota's first game since August 30th when they lost at Atlanta. The WNBA took a break for the FIBA World Cup, which the USA won. Tip time for tomorrow night's game is at 6:30. And the Mankato Marathon returns the weekend of October 16th and 17th. Race officials are promising an all-new, faster, and a bit flatter course. Saturday's races will have a new start line this year at the Mankato State University All-Sports Dome on campus. The finish line is now set for the intersection of Warren and South 2nd Streets and will include a post-race party. The marathon, still looking for some volunteers. It's the 17th year for the Mankato Marathon. 4,000 runners expected to take part in that marathon in Mankato. That's a check on sports. We'll be back with more on The Morning Mess right after we do this.
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0: Back here on The Morning Mass, 22 after the hour of 7. Bring in Martina McBride. Talking about a broken wing. Uh-oh. Can't fly with that on this Thursday morning.

0: Broken Wing, Martina McBride, here on the Morning Mess. It's 25 after the hour of 7 o'clock here at KLGR, 58 degrees, cloudy skies here this morning. Golden Gopher College football season is here, and you can follow all the action of Gopher football right here on KLGR. Mike Grimm will bring you all the play-by-play of each game throughout the season. Proud to sponsor Gopher football, Doug's Lawn and Landscaping, Sword Kemp, and Eco Water of Redwood Falls, Mankato, New Ulm, and Wilmer. Don't miss a single play of Minnesota Golden Gopher football right here on KLGR.
1: My friends from Iowa that live in Owatonna, and they're very passionate about their team. And we would go to the Gopher Iowa game each and every year. And we even went to the games in Iowa every other year. And this group that I hang out with over there. And whenever we would do the Rouser and then we'd spell out Minnesota, they just kind of look at us like, what is that? You know? And, you go to Iowa, they've got cheerleaders in each corner of the stadium with a letter, and it goes I-O-W-A, you know. And so then we give them a bad time back about that. So, yeah, it's a good rival. Here comes Keith Whitley taking us up to Agribusiness News.

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1: Good morning, I'm Jared White with Agribusiness News on Brownfield. You've heard about the elite genetics and advanced agronomic performance, but did you know that Pioneer brand Z-Series soybeans have proven yield advantages over competitors? Plant Pioneer. The Senate Ag Committee advanced a farm bill on a party-line vote Wednesday, but not without an attempt from lawmakers to amend the bill. Senator Joni Ernst tried to add Prop 12 language, but that attempt was denied by Chairman John Bozeman, who said the time to make amendments in committee has passed.
2: Iowa's livestock producers deserve more than expressions of support. They deserve action.
1: There continues to be opposition to the nutrition part of the farm bill. Ranking Member Amy Klobuchar says a one-year delay in state cost sharing isn't enough, and that needs to be resolved as the bill moves forward.
3: We don't at least change the numbers or where it hits for the error rate for the second year. We're going to have this unfair situation.
1: Senator John Hoeven says there's time for debate on the Senate floor, but time is running out.
4: Farmers are facing high input costs. They need our help.
1: The full U.S. Senate is now expected to consider the bill, but it's unclear when that might happen. Some farmers say record diesel costs are putting added pressure on the financial viability of their operations. Brownfield's Kellen Haviken has more.
5: $6 diesel, I've never seen it in my life.
6: South Central Nebraska farmer Matt Sullivan says the expense could be devastating for growers this fall.
5: It's really going to hit the bottom line hard.
6: Dave Warner said it could cost him $12,000 to fill his storage tank, and it will likely last a week during harvest.
7: It's a tough deal to go into your banker and say, hey, I need more money for the fall because diesel price just jumped twice as much as what it was in June.
6: According to data from StoneX, the U.S. average diesel price is $6.29 a gallon, up 32 cents week on week. I'm Kellen Haviken for Brownfield.
1: A state lawmaker suggests there's a sizable gap between the ag labor needs of farmers and the available workforce. Brownfield's Mark Dorenkamp has more from the Compeer Financial Rooted and Rising Rural Forum in Minnesota.
8: Minnesota Representative Keith Allen says farmers are competing with other employers in rural areas.
9: It's putting us into the position of having to look at some other routes in order to be able to kind of fill those positions, whether it's H-1N visas, whether it's autonomous equipment.
8: He tells Brownfield automation could help fill some gaps.
9: Those are things are starting to build in.
8: In southeast Minnesota, Mark Dorenkamp, Brownfield.
1: And an organic crop farmer says he takes a systems-based approach for managing weeds. Brownfield's Nicole Heslop reports from the Midwest Mechanical Weed Control Field Day.
10: Using delayed planting as a weed control strategy.
11: Joel Lehman farms 2,200 acres of organic row crops in southwest Michigan.
10: A lot of times what we do is we support the industry, but it doesn't really net the farm back any money.
11: Lehman says thinking rotationally about weed control and applying several different methods has helped to better manage competition.
10: You have to think almost a year in advance.
11: I'm Nicole Heslop with Brownfield.
1: For these stories and more, visit brownfieldagnews.com. I'm Jared White for Brownfield.
0: All right, Jared, thank you. It's 7:33 now here at KLGR Radio in Redwood Falls. Cloudy skies, 58 here at our studios. We're looking for about 73 for a high today. And expecting cloudy skies throughout the day. And then tomorrow, pretty good chance of showers tonight into tomorrow. We'll visit with Trombley coming up at about a quarter before the hour and get a detailed forecast on the weather. That'll be coming up soon.
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2: 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Daytime highs approaching 75 with fog in spots early today under overcast skies. Northeast winds 5 to 10 miles per hour. Overcast again tonight. Chance of rain showers. Lows level off around 58. Thunderstorms likely tomorrow. Daytime highs approaching 67. Cloudy skies expected. Upper 60s Saturday with a slight chance of rain showers. Turning cooler Sunday with highs in the mid-60s. Chance for showers continues. I'm Staff Meteorologist Paul Trombley. Currently, it's 57 degrees.
1: 58, cloudy skies, and as I said, we will visit with Trombley coming up at quarter before the hour of 8 o'clock and get a detailed forecast. It says 100% chance of rain for tomorrow. And then that stays with us. Some chances of showers Saturday, Sunday into Monday. And then again, later into the week, next week. So, looks like we could see some shots of rain in and around the KLGR listening area for the next few days. So, 7:36 here at KLGR. Back with more after this.
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0: That's Kunk Black here. The lights are on, but nobody's home. It's like my friend who's been texting me, telling me that that Redwood game is tomorrow night. No, it's tonight. They moved it. Redwood will host Painesville in football tonight, 7 o'clock at Redwood Falls. 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
0: 19 away from the hour now of 8 o'clock here at KLGR, Redwood Falls. And as we said, 100% chance of rain, it says, for tomorrow. I guess tonight into tomorrow. So Combley was talking about this yesterday a little bit, that we could see a kind of a soaker heading our way for Friday. So we'll talk to him in about 4 minutes here and get the forecast on where that's at. Hopefully it's not going to be heavy rain like they say we could see. Tim McGraw, he's driving that red ragtop.

0: That's Tim McGraw in the red rag top here on The Morning Mess. Mr. Trombley, I'll bet you that rag top will be up tomorrow night or tomorrow when the rain shows up. He's not going to have the top down tomorrow, is he?
1: That's right. I would imagine that will not happen.
0: Right.
1: Yeah.
0: Now, I was looking at the forecast, and very seldom do we see 100% chance of rain, but it says 100% chance for tomorrow. So that must mean that it's pretty evident that we're going to get it, right?
1: Yeah. There is no uncertainty here regarding if it's going to rain tomorrow.
0: All right. And you tell us what's going to happen here.
1: Yeah, seeing that system that's going to impact us. Bringing some rain today up into western central South Dakota as we get into this afternoon, tonight, and that's going to build east over us here. Even overnight tonight, early morning Friday, some showers and thunderstorms impacting us. And some of the rainfall amounts here for us can be that inch and a half, maybe 2 inch type of kind of platform for the area. So, yes, definitely some good soaking tomorrow. And then by the weekend itself, Saturday and Sunday, rain chances really lessen considerably. Just clouds and a couple isolated shower chances. But if you had outdoor plans for Saturday and Sunday, not as much concern by any means of rain interrupting that as it's going to be the case tomorrow. We have some clouds into the day today, some fog in spots. Oh, and some sunny breaks as well. Expecting some of that as well in some areas later on today. Otherwise, mid-70s. Tonight, cloudy skies, 58. Shower chances move in overnight, and then rain likely Friday, along with a few storms, 67. East winds 10 to 20. Showers Friday night, 56. And then cloudy skies Saturday, but only just a spotty shower sprinkle chance there with 69 for the high. And then back to cloudy on Saturday night, 52. Cloud Sunday, slight chance for a shower, mid-60s. 50 Sunday night, a few showers possible. A few showers into Monday with clouds and highs in the low 60s. Mid-60s Tuesday, partial sunshine and low 70s Wednesday. Maybe a couple more shower chances Wednesday, Thursday. I'm meteorologist Paul Trombley.
0: So what time do you think this will start? I know that Redwood Falls, Redwood Valley School, they moved their football game to tonight because of the pending rain for tomorrow. And I kind of thought more teams would, but when do you think it's going to start?
1: Yeah, it looks like the latest detail does bring some of that initial activity in probably by early morning tomorrow.
0: Okay.
1: Maybe by like 5, 6 a.m. already.
0: And then you're saying we could see 2, 3 inches, I guess, huh?
1: Yeah, something around 2 inches seems to be a pretty good bet. It looks like the showers and a few thunderstorms also impacting us tomorrow. And then, it probably tapers off in coverage late in the day, tomorrow night, a little bit more. So,
0: All right. Thank you, sir. We appreciate
1: it. You're welcome.
0: We'll talk soon.
1: You bet.
0: All right. Mr. Paul Trombley, our every morning guest from WeatherEye right here on KLGR. George Jones takes us up to the birthday bash.

0: She was hotter than a $2 pistol. How hot's a $2 pistol? Is that pretty hot? That's George Jones, the one I loved back then. It's birthday bash time, brought to you by the Pizza Ranch in Redwood Falls. 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You can mail it to KLG, our birthday bash, P.O. 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Birthdays today. Mary Martinson of Lamberton has a birthday today. Mary, happy birthday to you. Tenley Wordish of Redwood Falls celebrates a birthday today. Tenley, happy birthday. Kane Schmidt of Vesta has a birthday today. Kane, happy birthday to you. Colton Schmidt from Vesta has a birthday today. Colton, happy birthday to you. And Nicole Elzinga of Redwood Falls has a birthday today. Nicole, happy birthday to you as well. These are the celebrities that I found that also were born on this date on September 17th. Hank Williams was born on this date in 1923, passed away in 1953. Former quarterback and place kicker George Blanda, born on this date in 1927, passed away in 2010. Roddy McDowell, Planet of the Apes guy, remember him? Born on this date in 1928, passed away in 1998. Anne Bancroft from The Graduate. She was married to her, now it's escaped me. Mr. Brooks, who did Blazing Saddles. Mm-hmm. She was married to him. Anne Bancroft, born on this date 1931, passed away in 2005. Orlando Cepeda, baseball player, Hall of Famer. 1937, died in 2024. Phil Jackson grew up in North Dakota, played at the University of North Dakota, and then went on to coach the Bulls and the Lakers, born on this date 1945. John Ritter from Three's Company, born on this date 1948, passed away in 2003. NASCAR driver Jimmy Johnson, born on this date 1975. Patrick Mahomes was born on this date in 1995. Quarterback from the Kansas City Chiefs. Kane Schmidt of Vesta, you are the birthday bash winner today. You pick up a complimentary buffet from the Pizza Ranch in Redwood Falls. We'll visit with Dr. Kyle Pankinen right after we do this.
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0: 6 minutes in front of 7 o'clock. Doctor, it hurts when I do this. Dr. Kyle Pankinen from the Red Rock Chiropractic Clinic is our guest each and every Thursday. And with temperatures changing, is it just me or do other people say, well, I'm a little stiffer now than I used to be when it was nice and warm? I don't know. Is it just me or is it others that have that problem too?
2: It is not just you, my friend. I have other patients say that. Interestingly, that actually perfectly dovetails into what I'm going to talk about today, which is inflammation. People that note weather changes, in other words, they feel it in their joints or their muscles, they have one thing that people that don't feel weather changes, they have inflammation in their body. Inflammation can keep an injury from healing. It gets a bad reputation, but some degree of inflammation is actually a normal and a necessary part of healing. It's like when you injure a muscle, a tendon, a ligament, a joint, or other tissue, your body creates an inflammatory response to begin the repair process. The problem occurs, though, when inflammation becomes excessive or persists longer than it should or becomes chronic, low-grade, long-term inflammation. So then what happens is instead of the healing process moving forward, ongoing inflammation can contribute to just continued pain, stiffness, swelling, difficulty returning to normal activity. So if somebody has an injury, they're not healing like they should, you always have to consider that they have an ongoing inflammatory process taking place. This is where we use something called laser therapy. Laser, one of its primary effects is it has an anti-inflammatory effect. It reduces inflammation. So when somebody comes to me and say, Doc, I injured this 3 months ago, 6 months ago, whatever, and it's still hurting me, almost always we include laser therapy as part of their protocol because it's one of the best natural ways, healing therapeutic agents that we have to address that ongoing inflammation, to knock it down so that the healing process in the body can restart and hopefully go to completion or at least further improvement. So, moral of the story is, inflammation is a big deal with chronic pain, and it needs to be addressed.
0: I got some inflammation right above my belt buckle. And I think I need that laser for that. It's I got some inflammation.
2: We just melt that away, right? Just overnight.
0: Dr. Kyle, thank you. I get a lot of comments about people talking about your sessions here on the radio, and I just wanted you to know that people are listening and hearing what you're having to say, and hopefully they're taking it to heed and doing some of the things that you're suggesting so that they have better health. So we'll look forward to talking to you again next week. You have yourself a great weekend.
2: All right, take care. Thank you. Have a wonderful day.
0: Dr. Kyle Pankinen from the Red Rock Chiropractic Clinic, our guest every Thursday right here on KLGR. Taking us up to news.

0: In honor of Hank Williams' birthday today. 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
1: ABC News, I'm Sherry Preston. Fresh concerns about AI with OpenAI now saying it's looking at 6 new instances of artificial intelligence engaging in, quote, unexpected behavior. ABC's Elizabeth Schulze.
2: This is really underscoring the urgent warnings from OpenAI CEO Sam Altman and rival Anthropic CEO Dario Amodei that AI is learning to outsmart humans and that the tech needs to slow down. And overnight here in Washington, the Senate did try to fast-track legislation that would force companies to build an AI kill switch to shut down their models, but that legislation failed to advance.
1: For the first time in 3 years, we're headed for higher interest rates, with the Fed boosting a key interest rate yesterday, that despite calls from President Trump that rates need to be cut. The president also warning that if his name is not put on the Kennedy Center, it could now be torn down. Canada's prime minister saying he welcomes a proposal for his country to join the EU as an associate member. This is ABC News. The man behind an alleged Ponzi scheme is behind bars after defrauding millions of dollars from would-be investors, including Travis Kelce. ABC's Aaron Katursky has more.
3: Sid Jawahar defrauded Kelce and other investors, including professional athletes, out of more than $30 million through his investment company, Swift Arc Capital. Federal prosecutors in Missouri said Jawahar embarked on a calculated years-long effort to enrich himself at the expense of his investors. They said he spent millions of his victims' dollars on a lifestyle that almost no one in this district could afford, staying at five-star hotels, flying across the country on private jets, and dining at the finest restaurants. He pleaded guilty to 3 counts of fraud and was sentenced to 11 years in prison.
1: Ireland says it will boycott the Eurovision Song Contest for a second year over Israel's participation. Ireland was one of 5 countries, Iceland, the Netherlands, Slovenia, and Spain, to skip the contest earlier this year with the inclusion of Israel. A Dutch broadcaster is also pulling out. I'm Sherry Preston, ABC News.
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0: It's 4 minutes after the hour of 8 o'clock here at KLGR Radio in Redwood Falls. Temperature reading sits at 58 degrees, cloudy skies, rain likely as we roll into tomorrow. As Tom Lee was telling us earlier, we could see some locally heavy rain, anywhere from 1 to 3 inches in some areas. So keep that in mind. As we turn our attention to some news here this morning, Minnesota Congresswoman Kelly Morrison calling on House Speaker Mike Johnson to cancel the House recess over concerns about artificial intelligence. Morrison has joined more than 100 of her congressional colleagues, urging the House to stay in session and address the warnings from industry experts and leaders on risks posed by advanced AI. Members point to recent disclosures involving rogue AI agents, biological misuse, cyber attacks, foreign surveillance, and efforts by Chinese companies to replicate American AI systems. The members want the House to stay in session until safeguards are in place. Minnesota is putting more than $12.5 million toward strengthening fire departments and supporting firefighters across Minnesota. The Department of Public Safety says the one-time funding will expand fire prevention efforts upgrade specialized emergency response capabilities, and provide more firefighter training opportunities. The money comes from Minnesota's fire safety account, which the legislature created back in 2006. The account is funded through a surcharge that Minnesotans pay on homeowners and other property insurance policies. A bill to protect more Minnesotans from tick bites and Lyme disease is heading to President Trump's desk for his signature to become law. Minnesota Senator Tina Smith, one of the people that spearheaded this bipartisan bill through both chambers of Congress, the K. Hagan Tick Reauthorization Act, is named after the North Carolina senator who passed away in 2019 from complications due to tick-borne virus. The new law will support research, testing, and treatment of these diseases. Most recent study showed Minnesota had 3,551 cases of Lyme disease back in 2024. Minnesotans could face some higher borrowing costs after the Federal Reserve raised interest rates for the first time in 3 years. The Fed increased its benchmark rate by a quarter percentage point yesterday to a range of 3.75% to 4% as it continues to battle inflation. The move could mean higher rates on credit cards and other variable rate loans. Mortgage rates are not directly set by the Fed, but remain elevated, adding to affordability concerns for Minnesota home buyers. Higher borrowing costs can also put pressure on businesses financing equipment and expansion. An ICE agent accused in a shooting during Operation Metro Surge is now being held in the Hennepin County Jail. Minnesota Bureau of Criminal Apprehension agents arrested 52-year-old Christian Castro yesterday in Minneapolis. Prosecutors alleged that Castro fired through the front door of a North Minneapolis duplex in January, striking a Venezuelan immigrant, Julio Cesar Sosa Salas, in the leg. Castro faces 4 felony counts of second-degree assault and a misdemeanor false reporting charge. He is also federally charged with 6 counts of making false statements to the FBI about the shooting. Castro is scheduled to make his first court appearance coming up later today. The murder trial is underway for a Columbia Heights father accused of killing his 16-year-old son, Jordan Manny Collins Jr. Jordan Collins Sr. is charged with second-degree murder and representing himself in Anoka County District Court. Prosecutors allege that Collins killed his son back in 2023 and disposed of the body. Manny's remains were later recovered from an Elk River landfill after an extensive search. Collins has pleaded not guilty. The trial is expected to last several weeks. Prosecutors potentially call in dozens of witnesses. Later this morning, we should get a snapshot of Minnesota job market. The Department of Employment and Economic Development will release August employment numbers. Minnesota's unemployment rate fell 0.1% in July to 4.3%, but remained above the current national rate of 4.1%. Minnesota lost about 1,900 jobs in July, although employment was up more than 44,000 jobs from a year ago. The Department of Employment and Economic Development will release Minnesota's second quarter numbers later today. A 16-year-old student in custody after allegedly threatening other students with a large knife outside of Central High School in Norwood, Young America, yesterday. The Carver County Sheriff's Office says deputies were called at about 3 p.m. yesterday after, no, excuse me, 3 p.m. on Tuesday after the teen allegedly displayed the weapon from a vehicle. The student had left before deputies arrived, but investigators later recovered

0: a large knife from his vehicle and took him into custody. And the St. Cloud VA is preparing for a major change to its electronic health record system. Chief of Pharmacy John Anderson says the transition is scheduled for May of 2027. Veterans can start preparing now. Anderson recommends patients review their medication list and make sure that they're accurate, including any allergy, side effects, or previous reactions to medication. He says having up-to-date information will help providers make safe medication decisions as the VA moves on to their new system. And how about this one? Hormel has launched a sweet and spicy makeover to Spam. They have launched Spam Hot Honey, a new permanent flavor combining the classic canned meat with the increasingly popular hot honey flavor. Company says the new variety joins more than 10 other Spam flavors and is available now at select grocery stores nationwide. Hormel is also promoting the launch with limited time Spam Hot Honey menu items at a New York City bakery. That's a look at some news. We'll be back. We'll talk weather after this.
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3: 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Highs level off around 75 with fog in spots early today under overcast skies, northeast winds 5 to 10 miles per hour. Cloudy skies expected again tonight. Chance of rain showers. Lows level off around 58. Highs level off around 67 tomorrow. Thunderstorms likely. Temperatures a bit below average Saturday and Sunday with highs from the mid-60s to the upper 60s. Scattered showers possible both days. I'm Staff Meteorologist Paul Trombley. Right now, it's 57 degrees.
0: We have 58 under cloudy skies here at KLGR, looking for 73 for a high, and rain expected tomorrow. Could see some local rain totals of 1 to 2, 2.5 inches in some areas tomorrow, according to WeatherEye. 13 after the hour of 8 o'clock, we'll come back and talk sports after we do this.
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0: Football tonight. Redwood Valley will host Painesville tonight. They moved the game from tomorrow to tonight due to the upcoming rain. So Redwood Valley will play Painesville tonight, 7 o'clock in Redwood Falls. That game will be heard on 97.7 Jack FM with Isaac Schumacher. Bold will be at ACGC today. That'll be at 5:30 today. RTI will be at Lakeview today. Painesville, as we said, comes to Redwood Falls tonight. Wabasso will head to Grenada Huntley East Chain Truman for a game tonight in high school football. The Twins salvaged the final game of that three-game series with the New York Yankees in walk-off fashion, winning in 13 innings, 5-4, yesterday afternoon at Target Field. Victor Caratini drove in the game-winning run with an RBI single. Minnesota had dropped three games in a row previous to that. Outfielder Luke Keyshaw collected three hits, scored twice, and drove home a run in that victory. Ryan Kriedler hit his seventh home run. Wookie Ben Ross had a double for the Twins, who are now 71-81 on the season. They will start a four-game series tonight in California, taking on the Angels in Anaheim. First pitch tonight, 8:38 for Twins baseball. AAA Saints hit the 80 win mark last night with a 3-2 win over the Columbus Clippers in Ohio. The Saints scored twice in the first inning after leading off the game with three consecutive doubles. The Saints are now 80-65. Game three of that six-game and final series of the year for the Saints gets underway tonight, 5:35, first pitch. Vikings quarterback Kyler Murray trying to make a return to the lineup. Murray was a limited participant in practice yesterday as he works his way through concussion protocol. He suffered the head injury in that opening game against Green Bay on Sunday. If Murray can't, well, Carson Wentz would start for the Vikings at quarterback against the Bears in Chicago coming up on Sunday. Blake Cashman, Brian O'Neill, Andrew Van Ginkel also were limited in practice yesterday by the Vikings. Minnesota placed running back Jordan Mason on injured reserve. They elevated running back DJ Dallas from the practice squad. They've added running back Jerome Ford to the practice squad. And they signed Maceo Boyd-Allgret as an international practice player. Both the Bears and the Vikings, 1-0. Bears beat Carolina in Carolina on Sunday. Vikings beating the Packers in their first game. So game time is noon on Sunday in Chicago. So it'll be a tough place to go play. Bears are better than they've been. So Vikings have their hands full by going down to Chicago to take on the Bears on Sunday. University of Minnesota Golden Gopher football team welcomes Akron, the Akron Zips, to Minneapolis for a game on Saturday. That'll start at 11 o'clock. You can hear that right here on KLGR. Both teams are 1-1 on the season. Minnesota wins game one in pretty big fashion with a big win over Eastern Illinois, and then they lose 38-13 last Saturday to the University or Mississippi State University. Drake Lindsey, the quarterback for the Gophers, says that the team has to bounce back from last week's loss by learning from the setback and trying to move forward. He says that the team has the right attitude about the process. We'll find out. Kickoff 11 o'clock at Huntington Bank Stadium. This is the first ever meeting between Akron and the Gophers. Kickoff 11 o'clock. You can hear it right here on KLGR. Well, the defending national champion, Denver, is the favorite to win men's hockey in college. The Pioneers received 14 first-place votes in the media survey. North Dakota picked second, had 12 first-place votes. Minnesota Duluth, third, had the final seven first-place votes. Miami of Ohio was picked fourth, followed by Colorado College, St. Thomas, St. Cloud State, Arizona State, and Omaha. And let's see here. The Wild open training camp today at Tria Rink in St. Paul. Two sessions, including a scrimmage, are open to the public beginning at 11 o'clock. The Wild training camp has a roster of 48 players and 11 prospects. Minnesota will not play in a rookie showcase tournament this season. The Wild will open their preseason schedule with an exhibition game coming up on Saturday night against the Chicago Blackhawks at Grand Casino Arena. That gets underway at 7 o'clock on Saturday night. Minnesota Lynx are back from a break. Most of the NBA, WNBA teams obviously took a break during the FIBA World Cup, which the USA won. The Lynx will be hosting the New York Liberty coming up tomorrow night at Target Center. The WNBA, actually, I think it's back on track tonight with some games. The Lynx play tomorrow night hosting New York. That tip-off is at 6:30 tomorrow night at Target Center. And officials with the Mankato Marathon, which is the weekend of October 16th and 17th in Mankato, are promising that they've got an all-new faster and a little

0: little bit flatter course for runners to take part in. Coming up on the weekend, the 16th and 17th of October, they'll have a new start line. The finish line is now set for the intersection of Warren and South 2nd Streets and will include a post-race party. The marathon is still looking for some volunteers to help out. It's the 17th year for the Mankato Marathon. 4,000 runners expected to participate in the Mankato Marathon. And after more than 2 months, all wildfires up north have been now contained. The Boundary Waters Canoe Area has campsites and trails open. The only restrictions include part of the Echo Trail and some fire damage camps remain closed. Otherwise, the Boundary Waters is back open. That's a check on some sports here this morning. It's 8:22 here at KLGI. When we come back, we got the funeral announcements. That's next.
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0: Back here on KLGR, these are the funeral announcements that we have at this time here at our studios. Lois Ann Gullickson, age 90, formerly of Sacred Heart, passed away on Sunday, September 6th in St. Paul. A memorial service will be held tomorrow at 4:30 at the Minneapolis Veterans Home. Visitation for Lois Gullickson will be held tomorrow from 4 till time of service is at 4:30 at the Minneapolis Veterans Home. Interment will take place at a later date at the Minnesota State Veterans Cemetery here in Redwood Falls. Stevens Funeral Service, Redwood Valley Funeral Home, is assisting the family with those arrangements. Agnes M. Carlson, 95, of Redwood Falls, formerly of Murdoch and Wilmer, passed away Tuesday, September 15th at Garnett Gardens in Redwood Falls. Funeral services will be held on Saturday, September 19th at noon at Bethany Church in Clara City. Burial will be held in the Bethany Church Cemetery. Visitation for Agnes Carlson will be on Saturday from 11 till time of services at noon at Bethany Church in Clara City. The Nelson Hillestead Funeral and Cremation Service of Morgan and Redwood Falls handling those arrangements. Barbara Ann Kistner Swoboda, 79 of Redwood Falls, passed away on Friday, September 11th at the Centricare Redwood Hospital. Memorial services will be held Wednesday, September 23rd at 10:30 from St. John's Evangelical Lutheran Church in Redwood Falls. Visitation for Barb Kistner Swoboda will take place on Wednesday at the church from 9:30 till time of service is at 10:30. Interment will be at the Redwood Falls Cemetery. Stevens Funeral Service, Redwood Valley Funeral Home, assisting the family with those arrangements. Those are the funeral announcements that we have here at this time here at KLGR. It is 24 after 8 o'clock, still 58 degrees under cloudy skies here this morning. And we'll be back with more on the Thursday edition of the Morning Mass with Brian Langland, brought to you by Peacetime Eats and Eco Water.
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0: 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Redwood Valley will host Painesville. That game is at 7 o'clock tonight. Not tomorrow night, it's tonight. They moved it because of the weather pending coming up tomorrow. We're going to get some rain, so they moved it to tonight. Redwood Valley

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0: 8:26 here on this Thursday morning, and cloudy skies, 58 degrees here at KLGR. Gwen Sebastian and Blake Shelton talking about My Eyes.

0: Ryan Sebastian with Blake Shelton, My Eyes. Community Calendar is brought to you each and every day by West Central Sanitation of Redwood Falls. They are our neighbors on the west edge of town here. And they have become someone that you can trust to do the job right. If you're looking for a dumpster for your business or for your home, give them a call at West Central Sanitation. Hey, there's a support group going on today at the Jubilee Center at St. Aloysius Church in Olivia. That gets underway at 5:30. Okay, you don't have to walk through the grief alone. It's a support group today, meeting at 5:30 in Olivia. They'll have a light supper, a getaway, get acquainted activity, and an overview of the group and what you can expect from the monthly gatherings at St. Aloysius. That's at 5:30 today in Olivia. Coming up on Friday, AA meets every Friday at 8 o'clock in Redwood Falls. And then Saturday, actually Friday, we can say that Sod Day gets underway on Friday, right? The happenings in and around at Bellevue. Kayla Daniels will be playing at Mac on Main on Friday from 7 to 11. That kind of kicks off Sod Day and activities throughout the entire day Saturday and some activities on Sunday, including the pancake breakfast and beverages going on at the Odeon Hall from 8:30 to 12:30. So all kinds of activities on Saturday at Sod Day in Bellevue. Hopefully the weatherman's going to be good to the folks in Bellevue so they can celebrate Sod Day. Okay. 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Stop and see them. 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West Central Sanitation.
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0: When I say duets, country music duets, who do you think of? Do you think of Kenny and Dolly? Do you think of Johnny Cash and June Carter Cash? Do you think of George Jones and Tammy Wynette? I think of Conway Twitty and Loretta Lynn. That's what I think of. Louisiana Woman, Mississippi Man.
3: Hey, Louisiana Woman,
4: Mississippi Man.
3: 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And Mississippi River can't keep us apart. There's too much love in

0: Conway Twitty and Loretta Lynn, Louisiana woman, Mississippi man, here on KLGR. Hey, we'll come back. We got a check of that forecast from Weather Eye. We'll do it after we do this.
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6: 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Highs level off around 75 with fog in spots early today under overcast skies, northeast winds 5 to 10 miles per hour. Cloudy skies expected again tonight. Chance of rain showers, lows level off around 58. Highs level off around 67 tomorrow. Thunderstorms likely. Temperatures a bit below average Saturday and Sunday with highs from the mid-60s to the upper 60s. Scattered showers possible both days. I'm staff meteorologist Paul Trombley. Right now, it's 57 degrees.
0: 59 at our studios right now under cloudy skies, and we're looking for about 73 for a high today. Tomorrow, showers are pretty imminent, so plan on that. We're going to see anywhere from 1 to 2.5 inches of rain in some areas tomorrow. So it's going to start tomorrow morning and then pretty much rain, they say, maybe through most of the day tomorrow. So keep that in mind, all right? It's now 8:36, and we will be back with more on The Morning Mess after this.
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0: Love of a Woman with Travis Tritt here on KLDR. 20 minutes in front of the hour of 9 o'clock. An hour from now, we'll have the opening markets from Brownfield here on KLDR. Back with more after we do this.
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0: Coming up, also, I didn't mention this, and I should have, when I was doing the community calendar. Redwood Area Animal Shelter has a bake and small craft sale going on Saturday. That's from 8 to 1 at the Running Store in Redwood Falls. So that's on Saturday from 8 to 1 at the Running Store in Redwood Falls. Also on Saturday, Ladies AA meets on Saturday afternoons at 3 o'clock in Redwood Falls. So my bad for not mentioning that earlier. It's 18 now in front of the hour of 9 o'clock. We have national and world news from ABC coming up. Redwood Valley playing football tonight. That game got moved from tomorrow to tonight. Painesville comes to town, takes on the Cardinals tonight, 7 o'clock. You can hear it on 97.7 Jack FM with Isaac Schumacher. 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

0: at KLGR. Redwood Falls, 59 degrees, cloudy skies.
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0: Toby Keith, Red, White, and Blue on the Morning Mess. It's 7 minutes away from 9 o'clock here at KLGR Redwood Falls.
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1: 6 minutes in front of 9 o'clock here at KLJR. We've got world and national news coming up from ABC. Here's Charlie Pride.

0: Charlie Pride, Kiss an Angel. Good morning. 4 minutes in front of nine.
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0: Golden Gopher college football season is here, and you can catch all the action right here on KLGR. Mike Grimm brings you all the play-by-play of each game throughout the season. Proud to sponsor Golden Gopher football on KLGR, Highwater Ethanol, Cardall Insurance Agency, and P-Star Meats of Clements. Don't miss a single play of Minnesota Golden Gopher football all season long right here on KLGR. That's coming up on Saturday. They'll play Akron at 11 o'clock right here on KLGR. Wade Hayes takes us to news. I guess he's old enough to know better on the morning.

0: 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KLGI Radio in Redwood Falls. It's 60 degrees. Cloudy skies at 9 o'clock.
1: ABC News, I'm Sherry Preston. Fresh worries about AI, with OpenAI now saying it's identified six more instances of its artificial intelligence systems engaging in concerning behavior and ducking oversight. ABC's Karen Waugh.
2: Jeffrey Hinton, known as the godfather of AI, said the technology has reached the point where it's building itself.
3: It is going to get out of control unless we do something. We need to slow down. And we've seen recently, it's something like a little Chernobyl.
2: Hinton has put the odds that AI eventually wipes out humanity at 10 to 20%.
1: Canada's prime minister telling the EU this morning that he approves of the proposal for his country to join as the first associate member.
4: An alliance for the future is a unique, positive approach that we will define together.
1: President Trump warns if he thinks that kind of alliance is a threat, he may order more tariffs. First-time unemployment claims coming in below 200,000, first time since July. This is ABC News. Disturbing new details in the investigation into what's being called a house of horrors in Philadelphia. Police finding at least two women and more than a million graphic photos and videos of other women in the home, which belongs to Eugene and Raymond Horsch.
5: They say some of the videos date back more than a decade, with women shown using drugs and, in some instances, being strangled. At least 60 of the women have been identified so far. Dozens have since been found alive. But five are missing, as well as a sixth unidentified woman and Raymond's ex-wife, who's been missing since 2016.
1: ABC's Sophie Flay, Eugene and Raymond Horsch, a father and son, who are the suspects in the disappearance of those at least five missing women. Angela Lipp seeking $10 million from the city of Fargo, North Dakota. And Police Department Detective Lucas Heck, the newly filed lawsuit alleges police treated a possible facial recognition match as a positive ID, but she has never been to North Dakota in her life. Sherry Preston, ABC News.
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0: Three minutes after 9 o'clock here at KLGR, Redwood Falls, 60 degrees under cloudy skies, and rain heading our way tomorrow morning, the way it sounds. We'll keep you updated on the best we can throughout the day today, and try to answer any of those questions that you may have about what's the weather going to be doing here the next couple of two, 3 days. And it looks like tomorrow is going to be soggy. So get ready for that, I guess, huh? And coming up later in this 9 o'clock hour, Danny Dames is going to be joining us. That's from the Renville County Historical Society, talking about some of the history going on and some of the things that they're going to be doing and keeping people informed of your history and talking about that. We'll be visiting with him later on this hour here on The Morning Mess.
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0: 5 minutes after 9 o'clock, we'll get a check of that forecast coming up in a few minutes. Waylon Jennings. Maybe he's the weatherman. He's talking about a rainy day woman. on this Thursday morning.

0: Waylon Jennings and Rainy Day Woman here on KILTR. Just looking ahead here, coming up at the end of the month, St. Anne's Church in Wabasso will have their fall festival coming up on the 27th of September. That'll get underway at 10 o'clock. They've got turkey dinner with all the trimmings going on for that coming up on the 27th in Wabasso. And fall festival for the Redwood Area Animal Shelter will take place on September 26th. That'll be from 9 to 3. So just put that on your calendar as we look ahead here a few days on the calendar. Calendar is brought to you by West Central Sanitation of Redwood Falls. Sod Day going on this weekend in Bellevue. Activities Friday, Saturday, and into Sunday in Bellevue. Don't forget today, 5:30, Grief Support Group at St. Aloysius Church in Olivia gets underway at 5:30 this afternoon.
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0: Shania Twain here on KLGN, and whose bed have your boots been under? 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
2: 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Highs level off around 75 with fog in spots early today under overcast skies, northeast winds 5 to 10 miles per hour. Cloudy skies expected again tonight. Chance of rain showers, lows level off around 58. Highs level off around 67 tomorrow. Thunderstorms likely. Temperatures a bit below average Saturday and Sunday, with highs from the mid-60s to the upper 60s. Scattered showers possible both days. I'm staff meteorologist Paul Trombley. Right now, 58.
0: 60 here in our studios with cloudy skies, and 73 is what we're going to hopefully get to today. But looks like it's going to stay cloudy. Could see some showers later today. You know, late afternoon into the early evening, and then I guess then the sun's maybe going to sneak out. I don't know. I doubt it. I don't think we're going to see sun at all today. So, but then tomorrow morning, it looks like the rain's going to possibly roll in about 5, 6 o'clock tomorrow morning. So that's at least what the forecast is calling for. Cloudy skies throughout the day and about 72 for a high expected here at our studios. Quarter after the hour of 9 o'clock on the Morning Mess.
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0: Song of the Year from 1967 for Glenn Campbell, and Gentle on My Mind. It's 18 after the hour of 9 o'clock. 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
0: We are the Morning Mess right here on KLGR. Redwood Valley plays Painesville tonight in football. That game has been moved from tomorrow to tonight. That'll be at 7 o'clock in Redwood Falls. And that'll be on Jack FM 97.7 with Isaac Schumacher. So Redwood Valley hosting Painesville tonight, 7 o'clock in Redwood Falls. So hopefully should be a nice night. It'll be cloudy, but it'll be a nice night anyway. Should be anyway. Let's hope, huh? Okay, here comes Susie Boggess. You can't deal me the aces and think I wouldn't play. On the Morning Mess.

0: Susie Boggess here on KLGR. 923 and 60 degrees here in our studios. Cloudy skies, looking for about, I guess, what are we going to say? 72? 73 maybe? I'm going to guess 72 for a high today. We'll be back with more on the Morning Mass, brought to you by P-Star Meats and Eco Water. Back after this.
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0: 24 after the hour of 9 o'clock, you know, I got a fly that's flying around in the studio here, but I have a fly swatter. And as soon as I grab the fly swatter, he disappears. Does that happen to you at home, too? When you don't have the fly swatter handy, then it's buzzing around and landing right beside you all the time. But then when you grab the fly swatter, it's like they must know, huh? They must know I've got the fly swatter. Mm-hmm. So... I'm kind of known as the fly killer around here, so. No, not really. Here comes John Denver. He's Rocky Mountain High on the Morning Mass.

0: Rocky Mountain High. That's John Denver here on KLGI on the Morning Mass. 29 after the hour. We'll be back with more after we do this.
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0: 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You've been outside? Is it nice out?
2: It's nice out.
0: It's cloudy, but it's nice.
2: Cloudy and nice.
0: It's, what is it, 60? It's 60 degrees. Looking for 72 today. So if you're traveling down the road and you get to the river, Vince Gill says, which bridge do I cross on the Morning Mass?

0: Vince Gill, which bridge to cross and which bridge to burn? Special guest in studio. We'll talk with him when we come back.
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0: Hey, it's 9:35. We have the opening markets coming up in 5 minutes, and we're going to talk with a special guest in studio. Mr. Denny Dames is my guest. Good morning. Put that microphone over by you there. There you go. Now you can talk. How's it going?
5: Not bad.
0: Not bad. So I saw an article talking about the Woodlake Battlefield, and I saw your name was kind of attached to that, and so I have people that are, you know, are well.

0: ill-informed. And so I said, I need to talk to this guy. This guy needs to be on my radio show. And so you and I chatted on the phone, and here you are. So let's tell folks who you are. First of all, Denny Dames, you grew up in?
1: I grew up in Farmington.
0: You grew up in Farmington.
1: About 20 miles south of St. Paul.
0: Right.
1: Minneapolis, St. Paul.
0: But you got connections to Redwood County.
1: Yes, I do.
0: Tell us about the connections.
1: Okay, my dad, whose name was Virgil, grew up in Clements.
0: Yep.
1: About, I don't know, 13, 15 miles south of here.
0: Right.
1: Something like that. I had numerous uncles and aunts that lived in the area. Most of them are gone now.
0: So when you were a kid, you used to come out and hang out at Grandma and Grandpa's place, I bet.
1: We did. Actually, I have two brothers. One is a year and a half younger than I am.
0: Okay.
1: The other one is 8 years younger. So my middle brother's name was Wayne, and the two of us would come out for maybe 2 weeks at a time during the summer, a couple of years, to, I guess, to give Mom and Dad a break and maybe to learn a little bit about farm life.
0: Right. And so then you were telling me before we went on the air that when you came out here, you it piqued your interest about the Indian history here,
1: yes.
0: And just the, you know, the overall culture that, you know, goes back to the 1860s basically, and you became pretty interested in history, didn't you?
1: I did. Give a little background on that. I was born in 1946, so I'm an old guy. As I told you earlier, I was 12 years old when Minnesota was celebrating 100 years of statehood.
0: Mm-hmm.
1: And part of that celebration was something called the Centennial Train that traveled around the state from in 1958, from April until early in September.
0: Mm-hmm.
1: It visited 86 of the 87 counties in Minnesota. Only Cook County up in the Arrowhead didn't get a visit because they didn't have train tracks.
0: Yeah.
1: My parents took me to see this thing. It was a train that had six cars. Each car had a different subject. The first car had history exhibits. And as I told you earlier, when I went in there, I was raised watching TV, Cowboys and Indians.
0: Right, right.
1: Probably not PC to say it that way.
0: Right.
1: Roy Rogers, Gene Autry, Hopalong Cassidy, people like that.
0: Yep.
1: And when I saw that exhibit in the train car, it was like, my goodness, we had that kind of stuff happening right here where I live.
0: Right.
1: So that piqued my interest. But the other thing is that two or three times a year, Dad would put us in the car and we'd come out and visit Grandma and Grandpa down at Clements. And one of the things that we did was every time we came out, it was on Highway 19, and we would drive through Morton, and I saw those fires up on the bluff,
0: right,
1: which pretty much aren't visible from the road anymore because of the vegetation.
0: Yep.
1: So Dad told me that was something, you know, memorializing the Battle of Birch Coulee, and again, it was like,
0: it piqued your interest.
1: It really did.
0: Yeah.
1: So hey,
0: we need to take a quick break, and we're going to come back. We have new opening markets here. Okay. Ladies and gentlemen, I've got Denny Dames in studio with me, and we're going to talk about the history, and he's going to be talking about the battlefield and the battle at Wood Lake after we get the opening markets from Brownfield.
2: Soybeans and corn are lower on Thursday morning. Cattle and hogs are mixed. I'm John Perkins with a Brownfield market update. You were made for farming, so is Stein. 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Stein Seed Company is right there with you. Soybeans are lower this morning as traders continue to monitor U.S. yield numbers along with planting conditions in South America. Export sales are the lowest in 5 weeks this morning at 62.5 million bushels. November beans are down 7.5 at 13.13. January 7.5 lower at 13.29 and 3/4. October bean meal is up $5.20 at $366.10, but with another decline in crude oil, October bean oil is down 118 at $68.01. Corn's down. Near-term harvest conditions generally look favorable, with traders also watching South America for corn as well. Corn export sales, 3-week low. December's down 6.25 at $5.28. March is 6.25 lower at $7.40.

0: 542 and a half. And wheat's down. Exports continue to be slow because of relatively high prices. December Chicago's down 9 and a half at 721 and a quarter. Cotton seeing some harvest pressure with December down 169 at 82.67, but with some light technical support, November rice is up 5 at 15.89. Live cattle are mixed and feeders are up as they wait for widespread direct business and tomorrow afternoon's cattle on feed numbers from the USDA. October live's up 130 at 219.75 and December 72 higher at 220.92. October feeders up 82 at 330.47. November's $1.37 higher at 324.47. And hogs are mixed, mostly weak, consolidating. Pork was lower yesterday, and cash business today so far is down. October lean is 5 lower at 78.62. December's down 20 at 69.75. I'm John Perkins with a Brownfield market update.
1: And those are the opening markets here on KLGR, heard each and every Monday through Friday at 9:40, right here on The Morning Mess. My in-studio guest is Danny Dames. We've been talking about his interest in history in and around this part of the world. Coming up a week from Saturday, you've got a special program that you'd like to have folks come and be a part of. Tell us about that.
2: You bet. I belong to something called the Woodlake Battlefield Preservation Association. We were established in 2006.
1: Okay.
2: We're a 501c3. Part of the requirements is that we have a public meeting and outreach every year.
1: Yep.
2: Outreach every year. And so we've been doing, this is our 20th year now.
1: Okay.
2: We were formed with the express purpose of preserving, developing the battlefield at Wood Lake, which is about 10 miles southeast of Granite Falls.
1: Right.
2: It was the last battle of the U.S.-Dakota War of 1862.
1: Okay.
2: So each year we have a symposium. We used to meet at the Kilowatt Center in Granite Falls, but as the years have gone by, the symposium has gotten a little bit smaller. So we've changed our venue. We now meet at the Rock Valley Church,
1: okay,
2: which is about a mile east of our battlefield.
1: Sure. You're going to do a presentation there, I understand.
2: Yes. I will be presenting a PowerPoint program about the Battle of Wood Lake.
1: Yeah.
2: I spoke at in New Ulm about a month ago.
1: Okay.
2: Each year, you know, they have a an observation of the things that happened in New Ulm,
1: right,
2: in 1862. And they asked me to speak there this year, so that was sort of a trial run. It first time I'd given a public presentation like that.
1: And you lived through it, hey? You lived through it, didn't you?
2: I did. There were a lot of starts and stops, but
1: he told me he was nervous to go on the radio with me. I said, no, this is not going to hurt you at all. So, and so far you've survived.
2: So far.
1: There you go.
2: We're not done yet, though.
1: Yeah, we're not done. That's right. So, this is going to be at the Rock Valley Church. Now, what time are you getting underway with this thing? You know,
2: it begins at 10 o'clock.
1: 10 o'clock a week from Saturday.
2: On the 26th, yes.
1: Yes, okay.
2: The anniversary of the battle is September 23rd.
1: Okay.
2: In 1862. So each year when we have our symposium, we try to have we have our symposium,
1: yeah,
2: on the weekend as close to it
1: as you can.
2: As we can, yeah.
1: So if I was to ask you, and I don't want you to ruin it for people, but give us a tidbit about the battle that maybe the average person out there has no idea about. Just give me something. Tell me a little fact about that battle, the Wood Lake Battle.
2: Okay, well, for starters, Brian, it started where it was not anticipated to start.
1: Yeah.
2: Lieutenant Colonel Sibley had left Fort Ridgely.
1: Yeah.
2: 4 days before the battle started, and he was expecting to engage Little Crow and his warriors someplace north of the Yellow Medicine River.
1: Yeah.
2: And he made his camp on the 22nd, the afternoon of the 22nd, which was a Tuesday, And

0: not like they had any technology to know where people were back then either. It was all by chance.
1: No radar, no cell phones, things like that.
0: Yeah.
1: So Little Crow had his warriors at the upper agency, which is about 2 to 3 miles from where Sibley was camping.
0: Okay.
1: And they had made plans to, I guess you'd call it an ambush.
0: Mm-hmm.
1: Little Crow actually wanted to attack during the night, but some of the other chiefs said that's not a good idea.
0: Yeah.
1: There will be pickets out, and they'll know we're coming. We won't get to them.
0: Right.
1: So an alternate plan was to wait until Sibley was on the march and his army was strung out. His train was about a mile long.
0: Mm.
1: So when you're in that kind of a formation, you're really not capable of defending yourself if something should happen. It's very difficult to get into some kind of a defensive alignment.
0: So about a mile from the church, then, is where this thing all happened, right? I mean, it's kind of they came together there.
1: Yeah.
0: How long did that battle last? Any idea?
1: Estimates are from 1 to 3 hours. It was probably about 2 hours.
0: Okay. So you're going to be talking about that?
1: Let me finish this thought, Ryan.
0: Yeah.
1: When the Dakota were lined up along the road,
0: right,
1: awaiting Sibley to start his march,
0: mm-hmm,
1: something happened prior to that. Sibley did not get on the march as early as was anticipated.
0: Okay.
1: There was a group of about 5 or 6 wagons with 5 or 6 soldiers in each one who went on an unauthorized foraging mission. They were headed to the upper agency to dig potatoes. They knew that there were gardeners up there and they would be able to supplement their meals.
0: Right.
1: They had done this earlier, a couple days earlier, when they were in this area here. When they approached the lower agency, east of us here, they also went to the agency from their campsite, mm-hmm, to supplement, to get vegetables and potatoes and bring them back. So this was not something that was new. The problem was the Dakota were lined up along the road.
0: Mm-hmm.
1: The foragers were on the road.
0: Uh-oh.
1: And one of the wagons veered off the track and was headed right for the Dakota that were hidden in the grass.
0: Mm-hmm.
1: And they had no choice but to stand up and start shooting.
0: Yep, they engaged early.
1: Correct, and that's why this thing happened. It was unanticipated and unexpected.
0: How long is this presentation going to go on Saturday the 26th? Is that an hour long, 2 hours long? What? And I would assume you're going to take them out to the battlefield as well?
1: Yes, weather permitting, we do expect to do that.
0: All right.
1: It will be at least an hour.
0: Okay.
1: Yeah. When I spoke in New Ulm a month ago, they said, we'd like you to speak for an hour, but if you run beyond that, that's not a problem.
0: Right.
1: Most of their speakers do. I guess I like the sound of my own voice. They couldn't drag me away for an hour and a half.
0: That's why I'm in radio, according to my wife. She always says, oh, you just like to hear yourself talk. So this is coming up a week from Saturday. It gets underway at 10 o'clock at the Rock Valley Church. And we'd like to invite anyone that wants to learn more about the Wood Lake Battlefield and all of the history that goes on with that. That's
1: absolutely
0: all going to happen a week from Saturday. Rock Valley Church, and just a mile from the battlefield.
1: Yeah. I'd like to mention, too, that we have lunch will be provided.
0: Okay.
1: There's a free will offering for it.
0: Perfect.
1: Those box lunches are actually coming from the market right here in town.
0: All right. Hey, appreciate you taking time to come and tell us about that.
1: I'm happy
0: looking forward to hearing more about it. So I'm going to be gone. Otherwise, I'd love to come and be a part of that. I've got to go. Actually, I'm going to Connecticut to go to my nephew's, my godson's wedding. Reception.
1: I guess you can be forgiven for that.
0: I guess. Hey, good to have you here, Denny.
1: Okay.
0: And good luck with your presentation.
1: Very good. Thank you, Ryan.
0: Denny Dames with the Wood Lake Battle and the history of that going on week from Saturday, the 26th, at the Rock Valley Church. It's now 8 minutes in front of the hour of 10 o'clock.
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3: 7 in front of 10 o'clock here on The Morning Mess with Brian Langland, brought to you by Peace Star Meats and Deco Water. Here comes Marty Robbins talking about that devil woman.

0: That's Marty Robbins and Devil Woman. Love his voice. We'll be back with more on the Morning Mass after this. 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

0: 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Redwood Falls, the Morning Mass with Brian Langland. Hey, I will not be here tomorrow. Sorry, I'm off tomorrow. I have a doctor's appointment in the Twin Cities I got to be at. So you're on your own tomorrow. This is KLGR Redwood Falls, 10 o'clock. And World National News from ABC is up next.
1: Swiftly responding, while we do not comment on books as a matter of principle, His Majesty is mindful that the pain of fraternal grief can cloud reason, affect judgment, and color memory in ways others do not recognize, even many years after such a loss.
2: Spencer writes that Charles was angry at him because he pushed back against William and Harry having to walk in the procession. Dolly Parton accepted an award last night.
3: Well, hey, it's Dolly, and I am so honored to receive the Lifetime Achievement Award from the Americana Music Association.
2: She died last month of cancer at the age of 80, but recorded that before she passed away. Sherry Preston, ABC News.
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want to by Sugarland. Good morning, it's Coryell. Feels really great to know that the weekend's almost here. And when you listen to classic country, well, every day is a throwback Thursday. Clay Walker now, this woman and this man. Been fast.

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1: 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Highs level off around 75 with fog in spots early today under overcast skies. Northeast winds 5 to 10 miles per hour. Cloudy skies expected again tonight. Chance of rain showers. Lows level off around 58. Highs level off around 67 tomorrow. Thunderstorms likely. Temperatures a bit below average Saturday and Sunday with highs from the mid-60s to the upper 60s. Scattered showers possible both days. I'm staff meteorologist Paul Trombley. Right now, 58.
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0: I just want to dance with you, George Strait. This next band used to be called the Illegitimate Jug Band, and for a very on-the-nose reason, not a single member actually played a jug. It was a very brief band name before they finally landed on Nitty Gritty Dirt Band. Here's Modern Day Romance.
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0: Honky Tonk Attitude by Joe Diffie. This is Coryell, and thankfully we have honky tonks to go let loose and hang out with friends and blow off steam. The stresses of the day can really weigh you down sometimes, so thankfully honky tonks exist. If they didn't, I think we'd be worse off for it.
1: 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Cloudy skies expected today, with daytime highs approaching 75. Northeasterly winds, 5 to 10 miles per hour. Chance of rain showers tonight, lows level off around 58, overcast skies. Thunderstorms likely tomorrow, highs level off around 67, overcast skies. Upper 60s Saturday, with a slight chance of rain showers. Turning cooler Sunday, with highs in the mid-60s, chance for showers continues. I'm Staff Meteorologist Paul Trombley. Currently 61.
2: Severe weather can happen at any time, and here at KLGR, we want to keep you informed when severe weather happens. 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

one of the top tier sing-alongs, Take Me Home, Country Roads by John Denver. I'm serious, I think I heard you in the studio. Little man, here's Alan Jackson in a few minutes. Diamond Rio, so don't go anywhere else.

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2: ABC News, I'm Sherry Preston. Gas prices on the rise again. Gas Buddy says they have risen to $4.45 a gallon, up 16 cents in a week, 39 cents in a month, and $1.24 in a year. New photos showing a lot of damage to U.S. military bases in the Middle East amid the war. Planes, buildings, and barracks all targeted by drones and missiles. Here's ABC's Mary Bruce.
3: A rare look at the toll it's taking on American military assets in the region. ABC News obtaining images sent to us by active service members, who we are not naming, show the extent of some of the damage. For months, Pentagon Chief Pete Hegseth has downplayed Iran's attacks.
2: Fresh worries about AI, with OpenAI now saying it has identified six more instances of its artificial intelligence systems engaging in concerning behavior and ducking oversight. NTSB investigators still looking into the news chopper crash in Los Angeles that killed three people. This is ABC News. President Trump on the campaign trail in North Carolina, making another threat against the Kennedy Center.
4: The president telling our Karen Travers overnight that if his name is not added to the Kennedy Center building, not only will it shut down, it will end up being, quote, ripped down. He is adamant that he should be recognized for helping the institution financially. And it comes just a day after the board voted to immediately close the center for renovation, citing safety concerns after a judge blocked them from adding Trump's name to the building.
2: ABC Chief White House Correspondent Mary Bruce. Canada running to the EU as the trade war with the United States continues. Canadian Prime Minister Mark Carney addressing EU Parliament, saying Europe and Canada are stronger together as the EU moves to make Canada an associate member of the bloc. Now, reaction coming in from the White House. If

0: the EU does cooperate in that way, President Trump says it would amount to a hostile act. I'm Sherry Preston, ABC News.
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Houston means I'm one day older. Larry Gatlin and the Gatlin Brothers. How's it going? 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
1: 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Cloudy skies expected today with daytime highs approaching 75. Northeasterly winds 5 to 10 miles per hour. Chance of rain showers tonight. Lows level off around 58. Overcast skies. Thunderstorms likely tomorrow. Highs level off around 67. Overcast skies. Upper 60s Saturday with a slight chance of rain showers. Turning cooler Sunday with highs in the mid-60s. Chance for showers continues. I'm staff meteorologist Paul Trombley. Currently 61.
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I wouldn't have it any other way. You just heard Aaron tip in for the Willie Nelson fans. He's next with City of New Orleans. This is Coryell. It's one of my favorite cities to visit. It's, oh my goodness, incredible. I mean, sometimes it can be very hot and humid, so you have to make sure you go in like the spring or fall. But the food, oh, I daydream about it. Willie Nelson on your classic country. Right.

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1: 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Soybeans and corn are lower, watching harvest. November beans are down 4 at 13, 14 and 3 quarters. January is 3 and 3 quarters lower at 13, 31 and a half. December corn's 4 and 3 quarters lower at 531. March is down 4 and 3 quarters at 545 and a half. Cattle are lower ahead of widespread direct trade and Friday's on feed update. Most active December lives down $1.30 at 222.05. October feeders are $1.07 lower at 332.77. But with pork higher at midday and some short covering support, October hogs are now 2 cents higher at 79.10 and December's up 60 at 70.25. John Perkins, Brownfield.
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0: 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Cloudy skies with a few peaks of sun today, with daytime highs approaching 75. Northeasterly winds, 5 to 10 miles per hour. Chance of rain showers tonight. Lows level off around 58. Cloudy skies expected. Thunderstorms likely tomorrow. Daytime highs approaching 67. Cloudy skies expected. Temperatures a bit below average Saturday and Sunday, with highs from the mid-60s to the upper 60s. Scattered showers possible both days. I'm Staff Meteorologist Paul Trombley. Right now, it's 63 degrees.
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gone on record and said he personally has kind of gotten sick of singing that song, but he knows the fans love it. So thank you, Kenny, for delivering always. She thinks my tractor's sexy. Hank Williams Jr. now with all my ratty friends are coming over tonight.

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1: ABC News, I'm Sherry Preston. Gas prices on the rise again. Gas Buddy says they have risen to $4.45 a gallon, up 16 cents in a week, 39 cents in a month, and $1.24 in a year. New photos showing a lot of damage to U.S. military bases in the Middle East amid the war. Planes, buildings, and barracks all targeted by drones and missiles. Here's ABC's Mary Bruce.
2: A rare look at the toll it's taking on American military assets in the region. ABC News obtaining images sent to us by active service members who we are not naming show the extent of some of the damage. For months, Pentagon Chief Pete Hegseth has downplayed Iran's attacks.
1: Fresh worries about AI, with OpenAI now saying it has identified six more instances of its artificial intelligence systems engaging in concerning behavior and ducking oversight. NTSB investigators still looking into the news chopper crash in Los Angeles that killed three people. This is ABC News. President Trump on the campaign trail in North Carolina, making another threat against the Kennedy Center.
3: The president telling our Karen Travers overnight that if his name is not added to the Kennedy Center building, not only will it shut down, it will end up being, quote, ripped down. He is adamant that he should be recognized for helping the institution financially. And it comes just a day after the board voted to immediately close the center for renovation, citing safety concerns after a judge blocked them from adding Trump's name to the building.
1: ABC Chief White House Correspondent Mary Bruce. Canada running to the EU as the trade war with the United States continues. Canadian Prime Minister Mark Carney addressing EU Parliament saying Europe and Canada are stronger together as the EU moves to make Canada an associate member of the bloc. Now, reaction coming in from the White House. If the EU does cooperate in that way, President Trump says it would amount to a hostile act. I'm Sherry Preston, ABC News.
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10: With a look at news, I'm Brian Langland. Minnesota is putting more than $12.5 million towards strengthening fire departments and supporting firefighters across the state of Minnesota. The Department of Public Safety says the one-time funding will expand fire prevention efforts, upgrade specialized emergency response capabilities, and provide more firefighter training opportunities. The money comes from the Minnesota's Fire Safety Account, which the Minnesota legislature created back in 2006. A bill to protect more Minnesotans from tick bites and Lyme disease is heading to President Trump's desk for signature to become a law. Minnesota Senator Tina Smith was part of the bipartisan support through both chambers of Congress, the Kay Hagan Tick Reauthorization Act, named after North Carolina senator who passed away from a tick-borne virus in 2019. That's news. I'm Brian Langland.
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0: The music takes over from here. KL.

Could you imagine Whiskey Lullaby by the Chicks instead? That was the reality. They were first slated to record Whiskey Lullaby, but a controversy hit at the same time and kind of put things on hold. So Brad Paisley swooped in and got the gem of a song that is Whiskey Lullaby. It is heartbreaking, but it is gorgeous. Brad Paisley and Alison Krauss, that is. Here's Girls Night Out by the Judds.

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1: 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Cloudy skies with a few peaks of sun today, with daytime highs approaching 75. Northeasterly winds, 5 to 10 miles per hour. Chance of rain showers tonight. Lows level off around 58. Cloudy skies expected. Thunderstorms likely tomorrow. Daytime highs approaching 67. Cloudy skies expected. Temperatures a bit below average Saturday and Sunday, with highs from the mid-60s to the upper 60s. Scattered showers possible both days. I'm Staff Meteorologist Paul Trombley. Right now, it's 63 degrees.
2: With the funeral announcements, I'm Brian Langland. Lois Ann Gullickson, 90, formerly of Sacred Heart, passed away on September 6th in St. Paul. Memorial services will be held tomorrow at 4:30 at the Minneapolis Veterans Home. Visitation for Lois Gullickson will be tomorrow from 4 to 4:30 at the Minneapolis Veterans Home. Interment will take place at a later date at the Minnesota State Veterans Cemetery in Redwood Falls. Stevens Funeral Service, Redwood Valley Funeral Home, handling those arrangements. Agnes M. Carlson, 95, of Redwood Falls, formerly of Murdoch and Wilmer, passed away on September 15th at Garnett Gardens in Redwood Falls. Funeral services will be held Saturday at noon at Bethany Church in Clara City. Burial will be in the Bethany Church Cemetery. Visitation for Agnes Carlson will be at Bethany Church in Clara City on Saturday from 11 till time of services at noon. The Nelson Hillestead Funeral and Cremation Service of Morgan and Redwood Falls handling those arrangements. Barbara Ann Kistner Swoboda, 79, of Redwood Falls, passed away September 11th at Centra Care Redwood Falls Hospital. Memorial services will be held on Wednesday, September 23rd at 10:30 at St. John's Evangelical Lutheran Church in Redwood Falls. Visitation for Barb Kistner Swoboda will take place at St. John's Evangelical Church in Redwood Falls 1 hour prior to the service on Wednesday, the 23rd. Interment will be in the Redwood Falls Cemetery. Stevens Funeral Service, Redwood Valley Funeral Home, handling those arrangements. That's a check on the funeral news. I'm Brian Langland.
0: The music takes over from here. KLGR.

Time marches on. That's Tracy Lawrence, Coryell here with Country Music Hall of Famer Ronnie Millsap. This guy has 35 number one hits in country music. It ranks him third all time, topped only by George Strait and Conway Twitty. It's Ronnie Millsap. No getting over me.

0: for a second.
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1: 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Tenley, happy birthday. Kane Schmidt of Vesta has a birthday. 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Nicole, happy birthday to you. Our birthday bash winner is Kane Schmidt of Vesta. 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

0: When I was really young, I thought Diamond Rio was a fancy brand name of jewelry. It's Coryell. That's Mirror Mirror on your Classic Country. And they're just, you know, a huge country band. No big deal. On the way, speaking of huge names, The Chicks, Brooks and Dunn, George Strait, and sooner than later, Waylon Jennings.
1: 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Cloudy skies with a few peaks of sun this afternoon, with daytime highs approaching 75. Northeasterly winds, 5 to 10 miles per hour. Chance of rain showers tonight. Lows level off around 58. Overcast skies. Thunderstorms likely tomorrow. Daytime highs approaching 67. Cloudy skies expected. Temps a bit below average Saturday and Sunday, with highs from the mid-60s to the upper 60s. Scattered showers possible both days. I'm staff meteorologist Paul Trombley. Currently, it's 64 degrees.
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Just to satisfy you, Waylon Jennings and Willie Nelson, W squared, if you will. It's Coryell with There Is Your Trouble by The Chicks. It pretty much went number one instantly, and it helped launch their career.

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2: ABC News, I'm Michelle Franzen. In Los Angeles, the NTSB reviewing evidence from the deadly news helicopter crash this week that killed all on board and a third person on the ground. That chopper was covering a bus and SUV crash that killed two people. The SUV driver's court appearance today postponed. 30

0: 36-year-old Bailey Rios was booked for murder. She allegedly drove a 2004 Ford Expedition at excessive speeds, running red lights and slamming into a Los Angeles Metro bus, killing two victims inside. Rios was due in court to face a judge on Thursday morning, but she was unable to attend the court hearing due to a medical reason. Alex Stone, ABC News, Los Angeles.
1: The ongoing war with Iran continuing, along with most shipping traffic blocked in the Strait of Hormuz. That's driving oil prices up again. A gallon of gas in the U.S., $4.45, according to Gas Buddy. On Wall Street, stocks are up this hour. Investors trying to claw back some of yesterday's sell-off after the Fed board signaled more interest rate cuts are in store this year. This is ABC News. Russia carried out fresh missile attacks in Ukraine's capital. Officials in Kyiv say at least 20 people have been hurt. Those attacks coming as Ukraine says they need more air defense missiles, including from the U.S. The late Dolly Parton delivering a posthumous acceptance speech that she taped before her death last month.
2: Well, hey, it's Dolly, and I am so honored.
3: At the Americana Honors and Awards ceremony last night, Dolly Parton received the Lifetime Achievement Award, and she accepted it by video in a speech she recorded before her death.
2: I mean, roots music, or what is now called Americana music, is what I grew up playing back in the Smoky Mountains. It's that same music that drew me back to East Tennessee back in 1997.
3: Parton died last month of cancer at the age of 80. Sherry Preston, ABC News.
1: The threat of flooding remains in the southwest and western states. Water rescues taking place near Phoenix and Tucson. Mesa officials recorded more than 3 inches of rainfall. Michelle Franzen, ABC News.
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1: 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Cloudy skies with a few peaks of sun this afternoon, with daytime highs approaching 75. Northeasterly winds, 5 to 10 miles per hour. Chance of rain showers tonight. Lows level off around 58. Overcast skies. Thunderstorms likely tomorrow. Daytime highs approaching 67. Cloudy skies expected. Temps a bit below average Saturday and Sunday, with highs from the mid-60s to the upper 60s. Scattered showers possible both days. I'm staff meteorologist Paul Trombley. Currently, it's 64 degrees.
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0: This is the Turn It Up part. KLGR.

A jukebox with a country song by Doug Stone, who had quite the experience at a really young age. 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He was pretty much destined for country music fame. Mr. Bojangles, now it's Nitty Gritty Dirt Band. I knew

0: to the good era in a few.
1: Soybeans are higher, hogs are mixed, cattle and corn are lower. I'm John Perkins with a Brownfield Market Update. Farming's in your DNA and Stein's as well. Stein offers seed genetics developed by farmers for farmers. Stein has yield. Live life your way with Stein. After some early losses, soybeans have turned modestly higher on fund and technical buying, along with spillover support from a higher move in soybean meal, which is up on demand expectations and some aggressive product spread trade against bean oil. Beans continue to monitor U.S. yield numbers, along with planting conditions in South America. Export sales this morning, the lowest in 5 weeks. It is still solid, 62.5 million bushels. November beans are up 4 at 1324.5. January's 4.5 higher at 1341.75. Again, demand expectations and product spread adjustments. October bean meal's up $1.50 at 372.40. October bean oil is down 73 at 68.46. Soybean oil's down on that product spread trade and a lower move in crude oil. Corn's down on profit taking and the dip in crude. Near-term harvest conditions generally look favorable, with traders also watching South America for corn as well. Corn export sales were a three-week low. December's down 1.5 at 532.75. March is down 2.25 at 546.5. And wheat's lower. U.S. wheat exports continue to be slow because of relatively high prices. Globally, the market's watching harvest delays in parts of Canada and conditions in the southern hemisphere. December Chicago's 1.25 lower at 729.5. With technical liquidation, December cotton's down 194 at 82.42. And unable to follow through on some early firmness, November rice is down a half at 1583.5. Live and feeder cattle are sharply lower, getting ready for this week's direct business and Friday's USDA cattle on feed update. Box beef at midday is down sharply. As far as that direct trade, light business so far at 350 dressed in Nebraska. That is steady with last week's weighted average. Bids in the south are at 220 live in Kansas and Texas. October live's down $2.50 at 215.95. December's 367 lower at 216.52. October feeders are down 520 at 324.45. November feeders are 442 lower at 318.60. And hogs are mixed, mostly lower on spread trade and technical weakness. Pork's up at midday, but that's been very inconsistent recently. Butcher hog markets are $2 lower. The major direct markets are not reported due to confidentiality. Very light negotiated run for those major direct markets this morning. October lean is up 35 at 79.02. December's down 22 at 69.72. And over in the broader market, crude oil is currently down 41 cents a barrel. The Dow Jones Industrial Average, though, is up 340 points. I'm John Perkins with a Brownfield Market Update.
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1: This is your classic country Black Hawk with Goodbye Says It All. Rodney Atkins has been putting out hits for decades. He's still putting out new music, too. This one, though, we're going to rewind a little bit. This is inspired by his son, Elijah, who was really young at the time, and he kept singing dad's music at school. It's Watching You, Rodney Atkins.
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1: 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Cloudy skies with a few peaks of sun this afternoon, with daytime highs approaching 75. Northeasterly winds, 5 to 10 miles per hour. Chance of rain showers tonight. Lows dip down to about 57. Cloudy skies expected. Thunderstorms likely tomorrow. Daytime highs approaching 67. Overcast skies. Upper 60s Saturday with a slight chance.

0: of rain showers. Turning cooler Sunday with highs in the mid-60s, showers continue. I'm staff meteorologist Paul Trombley. Currently, it's 68 degrees.
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I Can Love You Like That, John Michael Montgomery. Thanks for hanging with me so far. It's Corey L. I'm getting really excited with fall officially here in just a few days on the 22nd. But, you know, it already kind of feels like fall. I've got a few decorations out and everything, but I typically just decorate pretty light for actual fall itself. I go straight to spooky season, so I'm digging out the Halloween stuff already. Rocking with the rhythm of the rain. Here is the Judds.

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1: ABC News, I'm Michelle Franzen. A notice by the White House shows President Trump has pulled the nomination of Lance Schroyer to be the next ICE director. He was facing bipartisan backlash. The former Oklahoma State police officer is a close ally to Homeland Security Secretary Mark Wayne Mullen. World leaders gathering for the annual United Nations General Assembly in New York City starting next week. Protesters will also be taking part in demonstrations. At a briefing, New York City Mayor Zoran Mamdani says the NYPD is putting extra security measures in place.
2: New Yorkers can expect to see a visible increase in officers deployed across our city, as well as a heightened police presence surrounding the United Nations building.
1: In Los Angeles, the NTSB reviewing video and audio evidence from the deadly news helicopter crash this week that killed all on board and another person on the ground. The chopper was covering a bus, an SUV crash that killed two people. The woman driver of the SUV charged. Her court date has been postponed for medical reasons. This is ABC News. A new synthetic opioid, authorities say is stronger than fentanyl, has now been linked to a California teen's death.
3: Among the video,
4: four suspected drug dealers in San Francisco are under arrest after the death of a 16-year-old boy. Police say he's a first known victim linked to a new synthetic opioid, so new that drug test kits cannot pick it up. San Francisco Mayor Daniel Lorry.
5: Medical examiner found cyclophosphamide in the teenager's system, a new synthetic opioid even more powerful than fentanyl.
4: The teen was found by his mother in his bedroom with black fluid coming out of his nose and mouth. Health officials say Narcan should still work to reverse overdoses if caught in time. Alex Stone, ABC News.
1: An investigation widening in Philadelphia, that case involving five missing women, an adult film director who died earlier, along with his son who's being questioned by police, and a trove of digital evidence and videos. Police say no charges yet. Michelle Franzen, ABC.
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Amarillo Sky, written by Big Kenny and John Rich, of Big and Rich, by the way. That's Jason Aldean. And the music video is extra special because the director went to, like, small towns in Illinois and found real young farmers to tell their stories, because sometimes you just don't need actors. All you need is the real thing. On the way, you get even more classic country favorites. Jody Messina, Reba McEntire, Tracy Lawrence come to mind. Until then, it's Tanya Tucker with Texas When I Die. When I Die.

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1: 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Cloudy skies with a few peaks of sun this afternoon, with daytime highs approaching 75. Northeasterly winds, 5 to 10 miles per hour. Chance of rain showers tonight. Lows dip down to about 57. Cloudy skies expected. Thunderstorms likely tomorrow. Daytime highs approaching 67. Overcast skies. Upper 60s Saturday with a slight chance of rain showers. Turning cooler Sunday with highs in the mid-60s. Showers continue. I'm staff meteorologist Paul Trombley. Currently, it's 68 degrees.
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0: The decades that defined country. 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

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Reba McEntire and actress Sally Fields stood by each other at the Emmys to tribute their friend Dolly Parton, the Dolly Parton that we all know and love. 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You

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I see it now. Tracy Lawrence, this is Coryell. 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
1: 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Cloudy skies with a few peaks of sun this afternoon, with daytime highs approaching 75. Winds out of the east, 5 to 10 miles per hour. Cloudy skies expected tonight. Chance of rain showers. Lows level off around 57. Thunderstorms likely tomorrow. Daytime highs approaching 67. Cloudy skies expected. Temps a bit below average Saturday and Sunday, with highs in the mid-60s. Scattered showers possible both days. I'm staff meteorologist Paul Trombley. Currently, it's 67 degrees.
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Diamond Rio is next. And you know, I love my husband dearly, but sometimes he likes to leave the cupboards open in the kitchen. Sometimes he really bungles laundry. And I just don't know how you keep doing that. But you know what? It is what it is. I guess that's what I get for loving him. Here's Diamond Rio. 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
1: ABC News, I'm Michelle Franzen. Today, a federal judge stepping in, telling the Kennedy Board it needs to provide 30 days' notice before making any changes to the Performing Arts Center, including renovation or demolition plans.
2: Despite a judge blocking President Trump from renaming the Kennedy Center after himself, Trump has threatened to stop the center's already funded renovation if his name's not plastered on the facade of the Performing Arts Center.
3: The Trump administration should certainly have recognition, because frankly, if we don't do that, it's going to close. It'll end up being ripped down.
2: The judge ordered the Trump administration to provide an update on the center's closure and emergency repairs by next week. Peter Arulambos, ABC News.
1: OpenAI sounding the alarm again on six new incidents in what it calls disturbing and concerning behavior of artificial intelligence. It includes a model of ChatGPT that proposed making up historical data. Following the Fed's interest rate hike, oil prices falling slightly, but they remain elevated due to the war with Iran. This is ABC News. New home construction slowing last month as mortgage rates climbed along with home prices.
4: The Census Bureau says housing starts last month were 2.6% below the seasonally adjusted rate from July and 1.2% below the figure from August of last year. But looking ahead, building permits for future construction also were off last month compared to July, but well ahead of the figure from August 2025.
1: ABC's Jim Ryan, the man who sprayed apple cider vinegar at Democratic representative Ilhan Omar during a town hall in Minneapolis back in January, was sentenced today to 14 months in federal prison. Anthony Kazmierczak reached a plea deal with prosecutors and was also sentenced by the judge to 3 years of supervised release. He's also not allowed to have contact with Representative Omar. At the time, she was not injured by the liquid and continued the town hall. I'm Michelle Franzen, ABC News.
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got her start selling T-shirts for Garth Brooks, and he told her that if she got a record deal, that she could open up for him. 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
1: 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Cloudy skies with a few peaks of sun this afternoon, with daytime highs approaching 75. Winds out of the east, 5 to 10 miles per hour. Cloudy skies expected tonight. Chance of rain showers. Lows level off around 57. Thunderstorms likely tomorrow. Daytime highs approaching 67. Cloudy skies expected. Temps a bit below average Saturday and Sunday, with highs in the mid-60s. Scattered showers possible both days. I'm staff meteorologist Paul Trombley. Currently, it's 67 degrees.
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1: Direct cattle markets were quiet Wednesday. Butcher hogs were $2 lower. I'm John Perkins with a Brownfield Market Update. You better build bigger bins. It's just a suggestion, but regardless, be ready to maximize your per acre profits with MX Series corn by Stein. Stein has yield. Soybeans are up on a late fund buying bounce. November was 1 3/4 higher at 13.20 1/2, and January was up 2 at 13.37 1/4. Corn was down on profit taking. December was 1 1/2 lower at 5.34 1/4. March was down 1 1/2 at 5.48 3/4. Live and feeder cattle were lower ahead of widespread direct trade. October live was down 2.25 at 2.18 45. December was 3.15 lower at 2.20 20. October feeders were down 4.20 at 3.29 65. And on spread trade and short covering, October hogs were down 40 at 78.67. December lean was up 30 at 69.95. I'm John Perkins with a Brownfield Market Update.
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1: 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Sunshine mixed with clouds at times this afternoon, with daytime highs approaching 75. Easterly winds 5 to 10 miles per hour. Cloudy skies expected tonight. Chance of rain showers. Lows level off around 57. Thunderstorms likely tomorrow. Daytime highs approaching 67. Cloudy skies expected. Temps a bit below average Saturday and Sunday, with highs in the mid-60s. Scattered showers possible both days. I'm Staff Meteorologist Paul Trombley. Currently 66.
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9: 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Mary, happy birthday to you. Tenley Wordish of Redwood Falls has a birthday today. Tenley, happy birthday. Kane Schmidt of Vesta has a birthday. Kane, happy birthday. Colton Schmidt of Vesta has a birthday today. Colton, happy birthday to you. And Nicole Elzinga of Redwood Falls celebrates a birthday today. Nicole, happy birthday to you. Our birthday bash winner is Kane Schmidt of Vesta. Kane, you pick up a complimentary buffet from the Pizza Ranch in Redwood Falls.
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1: ABC News, I'm Michelle Franzen. Today, a federal judge stepping in, telling the Kennedy Board it needs to provide 30 days' notice before making any changes to the Performing Arts Center, including renovation or demolition plans.
2: Despite a judge blocking President Trump from renaming the Kennedy Center after himself, Trump has threatened to stop the center's already funded renovation if his name's not plastered on the facade of the Performing Arts Center.
3: The Trump administration should certainly have recognition, because frankly, if we don't do that, it's going to close. It'll end up being ripped down.
2: The judge ordered the Trump administration to provide an update on the center's closure and emergency repairs by next week. Peter Arulambos, ABC News.
1: OpenAI sounding the alarm again on six new incidents in what it calls disturbing and concerning behavior of artificial intelligence. It includes a model of ChatGPT that proposed making up historical data. Following the Fed's interest rate hike, oil prices falling slightly, but they remain elevated due to the war with Iran. This is ABC News. New home construction slowing last month as mortgage rates climbed along with home prices.
4: The Census Bureau says housing starts last month were 2.6% below the seasonally adjusted rate from July and 1.2% below the figure from August of last year. But looking ahead, building permits for future construction also were off last month compared to July, but well ahead of the figure from August 2025.
1: ABC's Jim Ryan, the man who sprayed apple cider vinegar at Democratic representative Ilhan Omar during a town hall in Minneapolis back in January, was sentenced today to 14 months in federal prison. Anthony Kazmierczak reached a plea deal with prosecutors and was also sentenced by the judge to 3 years of supervised release. He's also not allowed to have contact with Representative Omar. At the time, she was not injured by the liquid and continued the town hall. I'm Michelle Franzen, ABC News.
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12: Why do we say I'm into football? 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

say you're a big country star and you had a song that you liked, but you didn't think it was right for radio, and your record execs went ahead and shipped it off the radio anyway. 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
1: 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Sunshine mixed with clouds at times this afternoon, with daytime highs approaching 75. Easterly winds 5 to 10 miles per hour. Cloudy skies expected tonight. Chance of rain showers, lows level off around 57. Thunderstorms likely tomorrow. Daytime highs approaching 67. Cloudy skies expected. Temps a bit below average Saturday and Sunday, with highs in the mid-60s. Scattered showers possible both days. I'm staff meteorologist Paul Trombley. Currently 66.
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0: Less talking, more steel guitar.

She was hotter than a $2 pistol. 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

0: I think it's sad what's happened to the American farmer over the past, you know, couple of decades, probably even longer than that, where they've made less and less money and we've imported food and like, I don't get it because America has the growing capacity to feed the world, right? And so our farmers should absolutely, I mean, I wouldn't say be rolling in it, be billionaires necessarily, but they certainly shouldn't be hurting for money, and they certainly do a job that we cannot live without. But here is something that's kind of cool, a silver lining for farmers. They're growing gas. I know, they're growing fuel. So maybe if we let them do it a little bit more, we can drop the price at the pumps. Can we do that? Because 2.2 billion gallons of ethanol is quite a bit. That's $4.7 billion worth of fuel. And that's what the U.S. Department of Agriculture said that American farmers have officially exported. That's a lot of gas. You know, did you know that farmers grow gas? They're growing like corn. They're turning that into ethanol, and ethanol is a fuel. Now, you can get into the arguments about whether or not it's good for your vehicle or good for your boat, which is, you don't want to get me started on that. But if it can ease the strain at the pump, if we can pay a little bit less for gas, and we can get a little bit more money into the farmer's hands, I don't see how this is a bad thing at all.
1: 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Lows dip down to about 57 tonight under overcast skies with a chance of rain showers. Winds out of the east, 5 to 10 miles per hour.

0: Cloudy skies expected again tomorrow. Thunderstorms likely. Daytime highs approaching 67. Rain showers likely tomorrow night. Lows dip down to about 56. Overcast skies. Temps a bit below average Saturday and Sunday with highs in the mid-60s. Scattered showers possible both days. I'm Staff Meteorologist Paul Trombley. Currently 70.
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You know Tim McGraw is a big country star, but did you know he was a pilot too? In fact, he took up flying, this is no joke, to stay sober, which is a great reason. Can you imagine if your pilot in your next flight said that? Welcome aboard, ladies and gentlemen. I'm flying this plane so that I don't get hammered. All right, thank you so much. Here's Tim McGraw with Just to See You Smile.

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2: ABC News, I'm Michelle Franzen. A plane crash in northern Michigan under investigation. The Texas Military Department confirms it was an Air National Guard F-16 that went down during a training exercise. The pilot ejected safely. A federal judge has ordered the Kennedy Center to provide 30 days notice before making any changes to the building. That includes demolishing it. President Trump earlier told ABC News the center will be ripped down if he doesn't get credit. Here's ABC's Mary Bruce.
3: He is adamant that he should be recognized for helping the institution financially. And it comes just a day after the board voted to immediately close the center for renovation, citing safety concerns after a judge blocked them from adding Trump's name to the building.
2: In Los Angeles, the woman driving the SUV that crashed into a bus this week, killing two people, is facing charges. Her court date postponed due to medical reasons. Tonight, a vigil will be held for the victims of the bus crash, along with the news helicopter that crashed and killed two on board and another person on the ground. This is ABC News. A gruesome investigation widening in Philadelphia. The case involves five missing women. An adult film director who's since died. His son questioned by police, along with a trove of digital evidence and videos dating back nearly a decade.
4: Among the videos, authorities say they've identified two other missing women, Gabrielle Amorando and Mary Bell Freeses, who disappeared 6 years apart. Their bodies never found. And the family of Nicole Fusaro, one of the five missing women who was 27 when she disappeared in 2018, telling our Philadelphia station WPVI, Nicole was a beautiful, kind-hearted woman who deserves so much better than what happened to her.
2: ABC's Morgan Norwood. Police say no charges have been filed yet. The State Department confirming that it's approved travel visas for a core delegation from Iran to participate in the annual UN General Assembly in New York City that gets underway next week. I'm Michelle Franzen, ABC News.
5: Man, I love this place. I've been surfing here since I was a kid. Now, seeing my grandson out on the water, it means everything to me. Watching him and taking in the blue waves, the sea breeze, the blurry horizon.
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9: With a look at news, I'm Brian Langland. Minnesota is putting more than $12.5 million towards strengthening fire departments and supporting firefighters across the state of Minnesota. The Department of Public Safety says the one-time funding will expand fire prevention efforts, upgrade specialized emergency response capabilities, and provide more firefighter training opportunities. The money comes from the Minnesota's Fire Safety Account, which the Minnesota legislature created back in 2006. A bill to protect more Minnesotans from tick bites and Lyme disease is heading to President Trump's desk for signature to become a law. Minnesota Senator Tina Smith was part of the bipartisan support through both chambers of Congress The Kay Hagan Tick Reauthorization Act, named after North Carolina senator who passed away from a tick-borne virus in 2019. That's news. I'm Brian Langland.
0: The music takes over from here. KL.

finally after 5 o'clock, and if you're not in the back of a cop car, you made it. And if you are in the back of a cop car, please compliment the police on their choice of radio stations. Little Texas now, this is God Bless Texas.

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1: 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Lows dip down to about 57 tonight under overcast skies with a chance of rain showers. Winds out of the east, 5 to 10 miles per hour. Cloudy skies expected again tomorrow. Thunderstorms likely. Daytime highs approaching 67. Rain showers likely tomorrow night. Lows dip down to about 56. Overcast skies. Temps a bit below average Saturday and Sunday with highs in the mid-60s. Scattered showers possible both days. I'm Staff Meteorologist Paul Trombley. Currently 70.
2: With the funeral announcements, I'm Brian Langland. Lois Ann Gullickson, 90, formerly of Sacred Heart, passed away on September 6th in St. Paul. Memorial services will be held tomorrow at 4:30 at the Minneapolis Veterans Home. Visitation for Lois Gullickson will be tomorrow from 4 to 4:30 at the Minneapolis Veterans Home. Interment will take place at a later date at the Minnesota State Veterans Cemetery in Redwood Falls. Stevens Funeral Service, Redwood Valley Funeral Home, handling those arrangements. Agnes M. Carlson, 95, of Redwood Falls, formerly of Murdoch and Wilmer, passed away on September 15th at Garnett Gardens in Redwood Falls. Funeral services will be held Saturday at noon at Bethany Church in Clara City. Burial will be in the Bethany Church Cemetery. Visitation for Agnes Carlson will be at Bethany Church in Clara City on Saturday from 11 till time of services at noon. The Nelson Hillestead Funeral and Cremation Service of Morgan and Redwood Falls handling those arrangements. Barbara Ann Kistner Swoboda, 79, of Redwood Falls, passed away September 11th at Centra Care Redwood Falls Hospital. Memorial services will be held on Wednesday, September 23rd at 10:30 at St. John's Evangelical Lutheran Church in Redwood Falls. Visitation for Barb Kistner Swoboda will take place at St. John's Evangelical Church in Redwood Falls 1 hour prior to the service on Wednesday, the 23rd.

Interment will be in the Redwood Falls Cemetery, Stevens Funeral Service, Redwood Valley Funeral Home, handling those arrangements. That's a check on the funeral news. I'm Brian Langland.

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1: Here's your KLGR 1490 AM and 95.9 FM forecast. Brought to you by High Water Ethanol. Cloudy skies expected tonight with a chance of rain showers. Lows level off around 57. Easterly winds 5 to 10 miles per hour. Cloudy skies expected again tomorrow. Thunderstorms likely. Daytime highs approaching 67. Showers likely tomorrow night. Lows level off around 56. Cloudy skies expected. Temperatures below average Saturday and Sunday with highs in the mid-60s. Scattered showers both days. I'm staff meteorologist Paul Trombley. Right now, it's 70 degrees.
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Ronnie Millsap is no stranger to pushing the boundaries of the music that he's recording, and he doesn't mind adding in like some rock and roll here. I'm going to add in a little pop here just to dress it up. In fact, he added so much to this song that when it was released to radio, a lot of people wouldn't play it because they said, and I quote, "It sounds too much like Led Zeppelin." Ronnie Millsap now is Stranger in My House.

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1: ABC News, I'm Michelle Franzen. In Los Angeles, the NTSB is reviewing evidence from this week's helicopter crash that killed all on board and a third person on the ground. The news chopper was covering a bus and SUV crash that killed two people. The SUV driver now facing charges. ABC's Alex Stone has more.
2: 36-year-old Bailey Rios was booked for murder. She allegedly drove a 2004 Ford Expedition at excessive speeds, running red lights and slamming into a Los Angeles Metro bus, killing two victims inside. Rios was due in court to face a judge on Thursday morning, but she was unable to attend the court hearing due to a medical reason.
1: A vigil taking place tonight for the victims killed in both incidents. A plane crash in northern Michigan remains under investigation. The Texas Military Department confirms an F-16 went down during a training exercise. The pilot ejected safely. And a notice by the White House shows President Trump pulled the nomination of Lance Schroyer to be the next ICE director. This is ABC News. The rise in measles cases nationwide continues. Pennsylvania seeing an uptick in the state's outbreak with 38 new cases since Monday and logging four deaths. Health officials urging people to get vaccinated. Here's ABC's Stephanie Ramos.
3: The CDC says the last time the United States reported four measles deaths in a single year was 1992. The state says it conducted detailed investigations into these latest deaths, and health officials continue to emphasize vaccination as the best protection, adding that two doses of the MMR vaccine are 97% effective against measles.
1: HHS Secretary Robert F. Kennedy Jr. today delivered the keynote address at the Children's Health Defense Annual Conference, the group he founded years ago that is known for being anti-vaccine. Russia carried out fresh missile attacks in Ukraine's capital today. At least 20 people, officials say, have been hurt. The attacks come as Ukraine says they need more air defense missiles, including from the U.S. Michelle Franzen, ABC News.
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0: 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Cloudy skies expected tonight with a chance of rain showers. Lows level off around 57. Easterly winds 5 to 10 miles per hour. Cloudy skies expected again tomorrow. Thunderstorms likely. Daytime highs approaching 67. Showers likely tomorrow night. Lows level off around 56. Cloudy skies expected. Temperatures below average Saturday and Sunday with highs in the mid-60s. Scattered showers both days. I'm staff meteorologist Paul Trombley. Right now, it's 70 degrees.
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0: That song is a turning point in the career of Shenandoah. In fact, that's their very first number one hit ever. That's The Church on Cumberland Road, and it actually kicked off a string of number one hits. Three consecutive number one singles from the exact same album, and that doesn't happen very often, okay? But it did happen for Shenandoah. It was The Church on Cumberland Road. It was Sunday in the South, and then Two Dozen Roses to cap off the trifecta.
1: 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Lows dip down to about 57 tonight under overcast skies with a chance of rain showers. Winds out of the east, 5 to 10 miles per hour. Cloudy skies expected again tomorrow. Thunderstorms likely. Daytime highs approaching 63. Rain showers likely tomorrow night. Lows dip down to about 56. Overcast skies. Temps a bit below average Saturday and Sunday with highs in the mid-60s. Scattered showers possible both days. I'm staff meteorologist Paul Trombley. Currently, it's 72 degrees.
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